The problems for the left continue because they're crazy. They hate America. They hate Christians. They hate white people. That's a fact. They've said it. It's on record. There's no way around it. You can say, well, they did. That's not really true. No, no. We've got them on record saying it again and again and again. If somebody said, I hate Muslims, I want to drive them out of the country, I want to kill them all, I want them to suffer, everyone would have a problem with that. But these people, see, this is the problem. Here's your problem.

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6: New threats against Iran. I'm Ted Lindner, Fox News. President Trump announcing economic warfare and isolation on an unprecedented scale against Iran, posting on social media that any country that allows its financial institutions, businesses, airports, or government entities to provide any type of lifeline to Iran will itself face tremendous economic consequences. Earlier on Wednesday, the president met with cryptocurrency leaders at the White House, saying regulations are needed to keep crypto companies in the U.S.
7: They can do business with confidence on American soil. They don't have to go to other countries to do their business.
6: Democrats have accused the president of making policy decisions to profit himself. A Cessna 150 airplane and a Bell 407 helicopter collided near Carlisle, Pennsylvania Wednesday night. The pilot of the small plane that smashed into the chopper hovering close to the ground was killed. Two state troopers inside the helicopter injured but are hospitalized in stable condition. Pennsylvania Lieutenant Governor George Bivens speaking to reporters discussing the details.
8: As that Cessna came down along that runway, for an unknown reason, it veered hard to the right at the last moment. It struck the helicopter from the rear. The pilots would not have been able to even see that airplane approaching them.
6: The FAA and the NTSB are investigating. Day three of the trial of Duane Davis resumed on Wednesday, with a half day of testimony. The 63-year-old has pleaded not guilty to orchestrating the fatal fall 1996 Las Vegas drive-by shooting of rap icon Tupac Shakur. His defense attorney is calling the prosecution's narrative, quote, fiction. A Clark County, Nevada forensic pathologist testified Shakur suffered three gunshot wounds, including one that caused his lung to bleed and collapse before it was surgically removed. And South Korea's Yonhap News Agency today saying North Korea has fired an unidentified projectile off North's east coast. 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
6: Officials say firefighters responded to an explosion that collapsed a house near Annapolis, Maryland Wednesday. Anne Arundel County Assistant Fire Chief Larry Schultz says neighbors had found a victim on the outside of the building when fire crews arrived.
21: That victim was in cardiac arrest. Our medics and firefighters worked that victim for a significant period of time until the victim was pronounced dead on the scene.
6: One other person was recovered with what officials say were significant burns. The cause of the explosion is unclear, but officials say they're investigating whether a propane tank was responsible. New reports allege wholesale-sized cocaine deliveries were brought to Penn State University's campus as part of a large-scale cocaine operation. It was coordinated by fraternity brothers. Fox's Eric Sean.
13: More frat brothers now named in the alleged Penn State fraternity drug ring. And prosecutors say that students, yes, they actually allegedly moved the coke by using the social media sites such as Snapchat and Cash App. So far, more than a dozen people have been charged in this, including one of the suspect's fathers. Authorities say the cocaine connections came from the Delta Upsilon and Sigma Chi fraternities, and officials say even the frat's pledges were directed to cut and package cocaine as part of their initiation ceremonies.
6: Prosecutors identify the ringleaders as Agostino Abatiello of New York's Long Island and Thomas Robinson of Pittsburgh, Pennsylvania. The nation's debt has now surpassed a staggering $40 trillion. It's a record milestone reached just 5 months after hitting $39 trillion. Experts warn the growing debt is driving up borrowing costs and could put more pressure on Americans' wallets. And the Kennedy Center says it will not add President Trump's name to its facade before September 8th as legal challenges continue. An Obama-appointed federal judge previously ordered President Trump's name to be removed, ruling it was added illegally. I'm Ted Lindner. This is Fox News.
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24: 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On the way next, your first round of traffic and weather for the morning. That's coming up at about a... Hold on, let me just fix something. 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Welcome to Thursday for me. 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
0: Traffic.
2: No problems out there on 22 in either direction, and 78 is all clear in Pennsylvania, as well as heading eastbound into New Jersey.
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24: UAEB, bring up my guest from, there we go, here we go, push a few buttons in, here we go. Joining me again is Arnaz Anisiris. She is a Iranian-American writer. She is a speaker, human rights activist, author, founder of Live Up to Freedom, host of the Live Up to Freedom show. Her first book was Architect of Jihad. Her upcoming book is The Quran Paradox. She grew up in Iran. Was sold into marriage by her father at age 13, got her grandmother basically kidnapped her from her husband and got her out of the country at great risk. And she's here and now lives, I won't say where she lives, but she lives in America. I don't know if she's in danger or not, so I'm just going to leave it at that. And she's joining us again. So, Inaz, the two things I asked you going to the break, 1979, was an Islamic Marxist revolution in Iran. And I asked you, is that what's going on in America right now? You said yes. And so the important thing, folks, is you can be mad at Donald Trump. I've tried to say this. The enemy of good is perfect. He's not perfect. Things aren't going as well as we'd like. Some people wish he hadn't done the Iranian war, the conflict, whatever you want to call it. Also, but if you heard, go Google Susan Kokenda, and watch her piece on the long run and what he's doing permanently to try to change the paradigm in Iran, and also changing us from the Milton Friedman type of economy where it's all about free trade and American jobs being exported to a different, to more of an Alexander Hamilton, I believe it was, form of trade. There's the long run is in play here. He's trying to change things permanently. So you could be mad at Trump. You can stay home. But Ani is here. Inez Ani Cyrus is here to tell you, you do that at great peril to yourself. Inez Ani, the floor is yours. Go ahead. And yeah, I know you wanted to go over race by race, different candidates.
0: I will agree with you. I have personally had days where I was very mad at President Trump.
24: Yeah.
0: Not at him personally, at his policy, at his decision. However, that does not mean I will ever let that frustration or disappointment allow some Marxist or communist or socialist or Islamist come into the office. Because with President Trump, he makes mistakes. With Marxist Islamist, they don't make mistakes. They have the blueprint, they have the playbook, and they follow it to the T. Mm-hmm. And I have watched, as we talked about it, 1979 in Iran, and to this day, Iranians trying to take their country back. And I want to say something, because I'm extremely pro-Second Amendment myself, but for anyone who thinks just because we have our Second Amendment, we will never lose our country, I want you to think again. Because there is a difference between having your guns and knowing when to draw and shoot. I am not promoting violence here, just to be clear. I'm saying, with you sitting constantly waiting for it to come to your neighborhood is when drawing your weapon and shooting it, it becomes too late. It becomes useless. Not always relying on your Second Amendment is the solution to the problem. Sometimes, like 2026, showing up and voting for the person you don't agree with 100% is the solution.
24: Yes.
0: You said earlier on the program that you had a guest who was a constitutionalist who talked about some names should not make it to the ballot. I have made that argument for months now about one of the candidates who just won the primary, and I have a strong feeling that he's going to win the race all the way to January of next year, and that is Dr. Adam Hamway.
24: Mm.
0: He is running for Congress of District 12 of New Jersey. This man has millions of dollars of the Red-Green Alliance behind him to get him where he's at. And I have complained to the Republicans in the offices today that between House and Senate, there is no way none of them could remove this man's name from the ballot legally and not even allow him to run. This man has supported, I repeat, he has supported and defended the Blind Sheikh. For your audience who may not know who Blind Sheikh is, he's the Islamic Imam who was behind, the brain behind the operation of 1993 that later on became the blueprint for September 11 attacks. This man was arrested, convicted, and died in American prison for his conviction of old ages. Dr. Hamway was his translator and his driver, and when he was arrested, Dr. Hamway took a stage to defend him against the district attorney of America who was trialing him. Think about that. The man who defended the brain behind bombings of America and Americans is now the winner of the primary of 12th District of New Jersey. How's that for remove his name from a ballot?
24: And yet he's on there. And then there, if you go to say that you should remove it, and they'll say that you are anti-American. And that's not the truth at all. This is total a bogus philosophy that we should allow people to come on here and slit our throats. That's not, and again, she made clear our Second Amendment's great. Folks, you and I know we will never use the Second Amendment. We just won't. We're not that. Most people that I know that on the right will never. We talk a great game. We won't do anything. And I don't want us to do anything. I don't want us to get violent. I don't want it to become violent. But if you don't want it to become violent, you got to get out and vote in the midterms. That's where you stop this. And this has got to be stopped. And we've got to start having conversations, as painful as it might be, with people that disagree with us, to try to talk some sense into them. Because it's crazy that this is where we are, that they believe that socialism is the answer, let alone that it would be Islamic the Red-Green Alliance. That's the best way to put it. It's the Red-Green Alliance, the Islamic Marxist revolution occurring in America. So Dr. Adam Hamway, again, Hamaway, is H-A-M-A-W-Y is how you spell the last name. All right, so he's so who's the next one?
0: Before we move on from Dr. Hamway, another thing I want to add, I hope your audience understand this qualification from ballot is not just something federal government or state can do. The citizens do have the power to disqualify a name from a ballot. It is called petitioning your government. It is in our First Amendment. We do have the right to petition our government even when it comes to a candidate's name on a ballot. So, people of New Jersey, 12th District, get up, make calls, write your petition, send it in. Until November, removing this man's name is still possible. I can't do it from my zip code because it is not in New Jersey and it's definitely not 12th District, but you can. Anyone in any zip code, when you see names in ballots that are questionable, especially when constitutionally you have the grounds to request a removal, do it. Voting your person in is great, but you need to vote these names out of ballot.
24: Inez knows our Constitution better than most people because you do. That's the First Amendment. It talks about the right to establish a religion. Congress shall make no law representing or establishment of religion or prohibiting the free exercise thereof. Everybody knows that. Or abridging freedom of speech or the press or the right of the people to peacefully to assemble. But this last part, most people leave off. And to petition the government for a redress of grievances. That's this that she's talking about. So if you don't do that, you got to get out and vote. All right, so that's that. Now, who's next?
0: Okay, next, we already talked about Abdul Al-Sayed. So let me move on to a name that is flying very much under the radar. It is a Mamdani-endorsed name, and her name is Eber Hawass. You might call her Hawass because she is hard. Eber Hawass is running or just won the primary for New York State Senate, District 12 as well. This woman is not just dangerous. She is out to get America, and she has said it. I want to be very clear. I am not making this up. You can look her up. Look her up with September 11 reaction. She literally said in a 2017 video interview of a podcast, she literally turned September 11 is into paraphrasing. We shouldn't have to pay for the price for what a bunch of people did, but September 11 was just a reaction to America's aggression. She has blamed America for almost 3,000 people dying and brushed over the ideology that drove September 11. This woman has criticized America every single day since 2017 until today. You read her platform, flat out, she's at abolish ICE, abolish police, diversity and acceptance of illegals. Everything is in her website. Again, she's not even hiding it. Yeah. And she has won the primary with backing of, she is endorsed by DSA, she is funded by DSA, and as I said, endorsement directly from Mamdani, who we should have let get in anyways. But Eber Hawass is one of the names that scares me heavily in this list of winners of primaries in New York.
24: Aberkawas. So if you think that people like, I don't know, pick Corey, what was her name, Bush? Or some of the others, you know, AOC or some of them have been bad. They make them look like Mother Teresa. These are really, really extreme radicals. Both this Hamway, Dr. Adam Hamway, Democrat nominee for New Jersey's 12th congressional district, or this Eber, that's a woman, A-B-E-R, Kawas, K-A-W-A-S, New York State Senate District 12. All right, so go ahead next.
0: Let's go ahead and quickly touch on Aisha Wahab, California's 14th congressional district. Now, with Aisha, the problem is she already has a state position in California. She already has a resume. All you need to do is look at it. When it came to California, a school district decided to pass a law to try to protect anti-Semitism or fight anti-Semitism inside of schools. She was the only member who did not vote. She didn't vote yes. She didn't vote no. She didn't vote at all. And a week later, CARE Action of California, Council for American Islamic Relation of California, put out a press release thanking her for trying to stop this. Let me repeat the bill. This was for Jewish kids in the schools to be protected from anti-Semitism. She refused to vote yes on it.
24: Yeah.
0: She has also tried to pass bills in California to where Gavin Newsom vetoed her bill. It was so bad. She was trying to lift all protections from every business who supports Israel in California. This is the woman who's now going from her current position of a state to California's 14th congressional district to become a lawmaker in this country. That is Aisha Wahab.
24: And that's spelled A-I-S-H-A, Wahab, W-A-H-A-B, folks. A-I-S-H-A, W-A-H-A-B. So, again, you can sit home. You show Trump. You go keep following Tucker Carlson and all the others. Go ahead. You'll show them, man. All right, so who's next?
0: Last name, because I know we're coming up to the end of your segment here. The last name is the convert Muslim, DSA, Avila Chevalier, I believe is her pronunciation. She is running for U.S. House New York's 13th district. So two New Yorkers are involved on this ballot. District 12 is Aber. District 13 is Avila Chevalier. She is the true color of red-green axis. She is not afraid to call it, and she is openly saying that her entire goal is to bring the full socialist Islamist ruling into her district. She converted to Islam actually fairly recently. She jumped on Mamdani's train. She became Mamdani's student, and she is passing the test very well.
24: You know,
0: and she's not hiding it.
24: Again, Avila Chevalier. It's A V I L A, and then Chevalier. Sounds like a French name, but you know what? I found this interesting is that the lead man for all of these people is Bernie Sanders. Talk about the Red Green Alliance.
0: Oh, no. I have done a deep dive. The money behind them is actually George Soros. I have shown proof that all of them were funded by George Soros' different organizations.
24: Oh, okay. I guess when I say front man, I should say the front man, that guy who's fronting the money. Okay, you're saying is Soros. I won't argue with you on that. I don't know. But I'm talking about the guy that's the cheerleader that seems to be the leader of all of these radical Islamist is Bernie Sanders. He seems to be out for the point man, maybe is the better word to use. He's out there the point man for them. And this is the Red-Green Alliance, folks, because and yet at some point, this is going to come. I forget who made this case. You've got Marxists who don't believe in religion and the Islamists who believe only in a religious government, a theocracy. At some point, if they accomplish their goal, they're going to be at loggerheads. Yes?
0: Yes, absolutely. That's exactly how, again, 1979 revolution was a Marxist-Islamist revolution, but when it was done and over, Islamists in one day killed 800 Marxists and got rid of them.
24: Yep.
0: That's the funny thing. Marxists isn't learning a lesson from this whole history either. But they have a common goal. I always say when I'm asked how can a religious-less or godless group join a very strict religious group, I'm like, common goal. If we would learn that from them, let's disagree on policies, let's disagree on candidates, but we have a common goal, and that is to protect America. Is that not enough for us to unite? It should be. Their common goal is to destroy her. Our common goal is to protect her. We should be able to unite as much as they do, even if we don't agree on everything.
24: And again, folks, as she just said, in Iran, Islamist, Marxist revolution, And at the end of the day, the Marxists lost. You think Bernie Sanders would have a clue, but apparently those who don't know their history are doomed to repeat it. Ani, thanks, appreciate it. Inez Ani Cyrus, again, the liveuptofreedom.com, excuse me, liveuptofreedom.com is her website, liveuptofreedom.com. 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
5: Oh, here it is. Hang on. We just got done with Inez Cyrus. Terrence Williams posted the other day, about 2 days ago now, that a record 230-plus Muslims now hold offices in America, elected offices in America. And the Muslim TV hosts, quote, tonight on Rare TV, while Americans continuously stay home on Election Day, a highly organized Muslim voting machine is treating our elections like an open-door invasion, end quote. They went on to say they have figured it out. Low turnout plus their block voting equals total control. They run the numbers, and low turnout is their hunting ground. School boards, city councils, congressional seats, every seat where a few thousand dedicated block votes can flip the outcome. It's exactly what they're doing. And we're not paying attention. I just keep urging people to, you got to vote, folks. That's where the battle's won. That's where it's got to be won. And you got to get your voter enthusiasm up for the midterms, despite everything else. Because I got to tell you something. I don't know what you think would be happening if we had Kamala Harris as president. You think you'd be living in utopia? Yeah, think again. 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
6: Fox News, I'm Sue Guzman. President Trump issuing a new threat against Iran.
7: The president threatening to ramp up economic pressure on the regime in Tehran and on the countries that are helping to prop them up.
6: Fox's Kevin Cork. The president threatening to unleash what he says is the most crushing economic operation ever undertaken. A Russian missile barrage overnight killing at least 12 people, injuring 33 in Kyiv as explosions rock the capital. Ukraine says Russia launched dozens of ballistic cruise hypersonic missiles, including 168 drones. Ukraine's President Volodymyr Zelensky has been pushing for more anti-ballistic missiles to be delivered to Ukraine. And South Korea's news agency says North Korea's at it again, firing an unidentified projectile off the North's east coast. Comes hours after the President Trump, announced he'll meet with North Korea's leader later this year. 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
8: I'm Bill Mead. The NTSB is investigating after a mid-air collision involving a small plane and a Pennsylvania State Police helicopter at the Carlisle Airport. PSP Colonel George Bivens says the incident happened when the plane made a sudden turn.
9: For an unknown reason, it veered hard to the right at the last moment. It struck the helicopter from the rear. The pilots would not have been able to even see that airplane approaching them. It hit the rear tail rotor and went into the main rotor of the helicopter, resulting in a very violent crash.
8: The only person on board the plane was killed. The governor says the troopers are expected to survive thanks to the staff at Hershey Medical Center. Authorities investigating after a man was hit and killed by a vehicle in the 3300 block of Hamilton Boulevard in South Whitehall Township late Tuesday night. That's the news. I'm Bill Mead.
5: 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In sports, great news, the Phillies keep on trucking. The Phillies beat the Marlins 4-1, and so they completed a sweep. And then the Mets beat the Padres 4-2. The Yankees beat the Orioles 5-3. So that's good news for the Phils. They just, like I said, keep on trucking on. So good news. 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It is 66 degrees.
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5: Add here. I was looking at the standings. So the Phils, just decided to look that up. The Phils are only now 4.5 games behind the Braves. They're 70-58. That's awesome. And they're now 6 games ahead of the Marlins. Marlins are now 10.5 games back in the National League East. I have... It's 5:36. I have more tickets for the wrestling at the Great Allentown Fair, along with the Mr. Bill's Poultry Market Sampler Pack. That's coming up at 7:20 this morning. But that's a fact, Jack. I have a really interesting question that involves somebody quote from the Lehigh Valley that I never really, I'll leave it at that because I don't want people to go Googling here. But anyway, 7:20 this morning, your chance to win those tickets for the big wrestling show. It is called Star Stripes and Slams Live Pro Wrestling at the Great Allentown Fair on Thursday, September 3rd. You'll get a pair of tickets for that, and you'll get the Mr. Bill's Poultry Market Sampler Pack. That's 7:20 this morning. You just got to win at That's a Fact Jack on News Radio 790 WAEB. 9 o'clock this morning, Tom Del Beccaro is my guest. Now, you know, I want to get him on to talk about, or I'm going to have him on, but I mean, he wrote a piece about the well-organized minority rules throughout history. The majority occasionally upsets the apple cart. More so in U.S. history than other places in history, but oftentimes it's the well-organized minority that rules. That's what's happening now, folks. They're well-organized. We're not paying attention. We're busy living our lives. We're whatever. We're ticked off, whatever. And we're history repeats itself. And again, those that don't know their history are doomed to repeat it. News Radio 790 WAEB.
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3: On 22 in both directions, we're not seeing any delays. Same with 78 throughout Pennsylvania and in New Jersey. Turnpike 309.
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5: Degrees, the Bobby Gunther Wall Show. That would be me. Good morning. Welcome again to Thursday, August 20th.

0: All right, so it's, I'm going to play. Let me just fix this. Snaggle. Hang on, let me snaggle here. Just give me one moment. Multitasking. All right, so there's another song that I played this earlier. We're the Generation That Won't Come Back. It's a very interesting song. I'll maybe play that for you a little bit later on. News Radio 790 WAEB. The, where is this here? I wanted to find this other piece. This was a piece about more, doing more on vaccines. It's really interesting to see. If you did anything about vaccinations before, you were such an anti-vaxxer. And now I saw this piece yesterday about Trump changing the protocols and signing off on RFK's number of vaccines you need, how they're taking, separating some out so that you take, you're still taking the same vaccines, but separate so that you don't, it's just better. It's a better, so you're not taking a cocktail. And so that you have more choice. You say, I want to take that one, don't want to take that one. So there's a lot of reasons why he did what he did. But the media goes on and says, we fact check it, and these fact checked it, and this is wrong. Yeah, it's not wrong according to the people that I've had on the show talking about vaccines now. But that's what they want to say, that it's wrong. It's just, I hear, but that's on the childhood vaccines. I want you to hear this one. This is a cardiologist testifying about myocarditis and COVID. This is, I've had him on in the past. This is Dr. McCullough. I can't play the whole thing because it's, I might play it as a segment one morning, quite honestly. He was testified for at least 15, 20 minutes before Congress. Here we go. Let me just play a little bit of it here. Why is it not playing? It says the sound is on. News Radio 790 WAEB. Here we go. Hang on.
1: We want to make sure.
2: The first time I testified at Homeland Security and Governmental Affairs, before a word came out of my mouth, Minority Senator Gary Peters said what America was about to hear was misinformation. I didn't even know what he was talking about. I had never heard that term before in academic medicine or in important deliberations. That's November 19th, 2020. What was he doing? He was using an old communist propaganda technique. He was attempting to gain leverage over me before a word ever came out of my mouth. We should never have our public servants ever try to gain leverage over anyone who is coming to Washington to help the nation on an important issue. As introduced, I'm an internist, I'm a cardiologist. I believe I'm the most published individual who's ever testified on matters related to COVID-19 in any of these hearings. I've seen and examined more patients. I've examined more data. And I'm one of the most published people on the topic in the world. And as a cardiologist, I can tell you, my role in this was to fight disease, preserve life, and above all, do no harm. Do no harm. Now, the topic today is myocarditis or heart damage from the COVID-19 vaccines. I'm a cardiologist. I know the topic well. I've examined thousands of patients with this problem. Thousands. Before the pandemic, I had 2 patients ever with this problem. There's 1,065 papers in the peer-reviewed literature on COVID vaccine myocarditis. So let me summarize them for you. The first one that came on my radar screen that was alarming came from Washington University in St. Louis, August 18th of 2021. The first author is Verma and colleagues. New England Journal of Medicine. 42-year-old man comes into Washington University Hospital with vaccine myocarditis. The infection is ruled out. It's the vaccine. He's in the hospital. This is one of our best hospitals in the United States. He dies 3 days after taking Moderna. They can't save him in the hospital.
1: Say, Dr. McCullough, move the microphone just a little bit away from you.
2: Then one was reported from Korea by Choi and colleagues. This is now a younger man. Just a few days after Pfizer, he comes in the hospital. He dies within 8 hours of being in the hospital. I can tell you, I'm a cardiologist. That doesn't even happen with heart attacks. He dies within 8 hours. I examined all of the slides and the images that the Koreans had showed us. It looked like somebody took a blowtorch to that heart. It was so completely fried with inflammation. His heart was destroyed. These cases, which were widely known at the time, should have gotten everyone's attention. Everyone should have been laser focused on this.
0: I just play a little bit of that. That's Dr. McCullough testifying before Congress not that long ago. But again, we're anti-vaxxers. That's all that matters. 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
4: 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Same with 78 throughout Pennsylvania and in New Jersey. Turnpike 3.
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0: University. Oh my God. Ay, ay, ay. I'll tell you the story in a little bit here. It's higher education, baby. Hey, that's what's happening at Penn State, too, with all that. You know, like I said, new definition to the term whiteout with that cocaine ring, but also new definition to higher education, I guess. You know, by the way, you see people are stunned by the increase in ticket prices for Beaver Stadium. Some of the ticket prices doubled and some tripled. Wow. I don't know what's going on there. 66 degrees, excuse me.
10: Portions of the following program were pre-recorded.
0: So a listener of mine, I don't know why he didn't use John Campbell in the first place, but he was selling his house to a guy who was going to buy it for in Allentown for $200,000. The guy was going to buy it and flip it. A few days before closing, he calls this gentleman and says, "Yeah, I'm going to give you $180." And the guy says, "I need $200." He goes, "Well, then we're not closing." And they didn't. He went back on his word. So the guy in panic, I don't know why he didn't use John Campbell in the first place, and he hears me talking about John, calls him. John says, "Well, I'll give you $200 for it. I'll give you $205. Then it's in Allentown, so there's a higher transfer tax. John took care of that. Then because everything got behind the eight ball and the guy's trying to get his daughter moved down, John said, "Well, whatever you can't get rid of in your house, we'll just get rid of it for you." That's John Campbell. That's more than delivering on a promise. That's taking care of a promise that somebody else reneged on big time. And he did. This guy is thrilled with John Campbell. That's the stuff that makes him so good. It's not just all these programs. It's they keep their word. They get it done. The John Campbell team, JONJohnCampbellTeam.com. great teams, great programs.

0: and great results. 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
1: He's calling it Economic D-Day. I'm Dave Anthony, Fox News. A new warning to Iran from President Trump with no end in sight to the standoff over Strait of Hormuz shipping and nuclear talks stalled.
2: The president indicated that any countries around the world that are providing any sort of economic lifeline to the Iranian regime would face their own economic consequences. He called on allies to stand with the United States, posting to Truth Social, "No one has given the Islamic Republic of Iran a greater opportunity to make a deal than me." The Iranians have responded to the president's comments overnight with Iran's foreign minister saying the so-called economic D-Day is a diversion from America's own crisis, unprecedented debt, and surging interest costs.
1: That's Fox's Trey Yingst. As for the growing debt here that Iran referenced, it's hit $40 trillion just 5 months after reaching 39. In October, it was $38 trillion, with growing interest on the debt making up a bigger share of federal spending. Russia bombarded Ukraine again overnight, at least 14 people killed.
3: Ukraine's Air Force says Russia launched dozens of ballistic, cruise, and hypersonic missiles overnight. The country's stretched defenses also had to deal with 168 drones. Strikes hit 12 locations across the capital, Kyiv, residential buildings, a medical facility, and an education center among the civilian buildings hit.
1: That's Fox's Jonathan Savage. Ukraine also counterattacked again, launching hundreds of drones into Russia. The FAA is investigating a crash at the airport in Carlisle, Pennsylvania. As a small plane was landing, it veered into a state police helicopter that was hovering to the side of the runway.
4: The one known occupant of the Cessna 150 did not survive the crash.
1: Acting State Police Commissioner Lieutenant Colonel George Bivens. Two troopers on the helicopter were injured but are said to be stable. There was another helicopter crash in Kenya on an African safari trip. All seven people on board were killed, and the U.S. State Department confirms five of them were Americans. 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
11: Carlisle Airport Wednesday evening. The only person on board the plane was killed. The governor says the troopers are expected to survive thanks to the staff at Hershey Medical Center. Former Allentown Mayor Ed Pawlowski says he's amazed at what the downtown area of the city looks like these days. Since being released from federal prison, Pawlowski's been on work release 5 days per week, and he had a look along Hamilton Street yesterday while speaking with 69 News.
12: It's incredibly surreal. I mean, to see all this, all the new development that's happening, to see the, how we planned it all out, how it's all come to fruition, it really takes my breath away. I am just so amazed.
11: Pawlowski was sentenced to 15 years in prison for his part in a pay-to-play scheme while serving as mayor. That's the news. I'm Bill Mead.
0: WAEB News time is 6:05, 5 after 6, and 66 degrees. I didn't realize this. The Eagles and Patriots had a joint training camp. How about that? That was, I guess, that's a story from yesterday. Didn't realize they did that. That's the 13th Eagles training camp practice ahead of the 2026 NFL season, according to this story. Let's see what else we got in sports, though. We have baseball last night. What was he saying here? Phillies won. The Phillies beat the Marlins last night. Mets won, and I believe the Yankees won. I don't have those scores in front of me. I accidentally closed that page out. Phillies did beat the Marlins, though, and they are now only 4.5 games behind the Braves, and the Marlins are 6.5 games behind the Phils. 6:06 News Radio 790 WAEB. So this morning, 9 o'clock. Oh, where's this other one? So this is the other story I was going to tell you about. I just saw this story here that popped in my in bin. I don't even remember who sent it to me. Two things. There's a friendly reminder. Robert Gilman, former U.S. Marine, spent 4 years in a Russian prison while Biden traded the Merchant of Death for Brittany Griner. He didn't get this guy home. He got her home and had to make a trade with and gave Russia the Merchant of Death. President Trump brought Gilman home and didn't trade a damn soul to do it. That's America First. That was posted by Benny Johnson. So Harvard has agreed to a $53 million settlement with families after donated body parts were stolen and sold on the black market. Former morgue manager Cedric Lodge pleaded guilty to stealing. So the manager himself, it wasn't somebody snuck in, the guy who was running the morgue for Harvard, stole and sold cadaver parts from the Harvard Medical School, parts that were donated so that they could learn about what took that person's life. And instead, he's selling the parts. I don't know what for. What's the bigger scandal? Penn State and the drug running or Harvard and selling organs? News Radio, it's... But that's, remember, higher education. You got to get your kids into college, man. News Radio 790 WAEB.
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13: 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Same with 78 in Pennsylvania and in New Jersey. 309 term.
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0: 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Good morning.

0: So the Phils beat the Marlins 4-1. Yankees beat the Orioles 5-3. And the Nationals beat the Mets. I found those scores for you. 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News Radio 790 WAEB, the Bobby Gunther Walsh Show. So we're selling organs, body parts from Harvard. We've got Penn State doing a Coke ring. There's a lot of young entrepreneurs out there, aren't there? They're doing us justice. This is an interesting piece. I'm Tom DelBacarle's my guest this morning for the 9 o'clock hour. And he wrote a piece, let me find it here. Hang on. For some reason, that page closes out on me every time I go back to it. So Tom wrote a piece here, though, and this is to me exactly what's going on right now. In history, over the years, the well-organized minority rules throughout history. It was a minority that made it Nazi Germany. It was a minority in Russia. It was a minority in the red-green revolution in Iran. So again, the well-organized minority, and it's, I think, what's happening now to us. The well-organized minority rules throughout history. The majority occasionally upsets the apple cart, more so in U.S. history than other places in history. Socialism is sold by elites to the masses by demonizing. It's top-down imposition that then imprisons the poor. So we're talking about that. I think that's fascinating. And you get to this. Here, so that's what he said, the well-organized minority, right? Then Terrence Williams, he's an influencer, comedian, an influencer. Well, he was a comedian. Don't know if he still is, but he does a lot of stuff on social media. Anyway, so I follow him quite a bit. He reported a record 230 Muslims now hold elected offices in America. And on a Muslim television host said, quote, it was on Rare TV, never heard of that, R-A-I-R. All right, so the Muslim host said, tonight on Rare TV, while Americans continuously stay home on election day, a highly organized Muslim voting machine is treating our elections like an open-door invasion. A well-organized minority. They went on to say they figured it out. Low turnout plus their organized voting block equals total control. So, again, stay home. Be mad at Trump. You'll show them, won't you? News Radio 790 WAEB. It's the final couple of days here before the farmer's market closes. So today's Thursday. So Thursday, Friday, Saturday. I got to get into Mr. Bill's and stock up on the chicken breast. My pulled chicken, the raw chicken breast, because we do a lot of cooking of Mr. Bill's Bell and Evans chicken, and we do our own thing on it. We made a big kind of a casserole last night. But anyway, so we got to get stock up on that, and I'm going to do my chicken cutlets. That's his breaded chicken cutlets. I don't know what the heck he does to them, but boy, they are awesome. Pulled chicken, his smoked turkey barbecue. I just got to get stocked up. Because they're closed. So it's Thursday, Friday, Saturday. Then they're closed for like 2.5 weeks for the fair. So get stocked up at Mr. Bill's Poultry Market in the Allentown Fairgrounds Farmers Market. Open today, Friday, Saturday, 17th and Chew in Allentown. 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Her MLS number is 139062. These are FHA reverse mortgages, Mutual of Omaha, Tiffany Shutta, 610-653-6119. 610-653-6119. 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
0: 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Got a great email from a listener. Hal Manti is awesome. She's talking about the owner of American Fence and Flag. Actually, Hal and his wife really sold their business to Jen, but Hal's still involved and still sort of part owner. But I love these, you know, this has happened with so many businesses that I know, from them to D.E. Crushman and others, that their parents are doing the handoff. It's so cool to watch. And the kids, they've raised really good families, and they're doing a great job. But anyway, they dealt with Hal because he's still working there. Hal is awesome. Our fence is top quality, looks great. The guys who installed it were awesome, Ross and Matt. Thank you, guys. They were tidy, they were professional, and careful to step over my flowers. Not all over my flowers, but over all my flowers. Big difference. Two words flipped around. Yeah, they were really respected her property, did a great job. The stuff they did for me years ago is still rock solid, straight as an arrow, you know, almost immovable. I mean, the one thing with the chickens, it is immovable. Anyway, American Fence and Flag, they do fencing, railing, flags, flagpoles. It's their people, not subcontractors. Everything's American-made. American Fence and Flag, their display yard, Eberhardt Road, Whitehall. 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It's time for the Rescue Medical Minute. 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This Saturday, I have Dr. Eric Lebby in here. And he's the first hour orthopedic specialist. Second hour is Dr. Jeffrey Shapiro, cardiologist. So those are the guest doctors this weekend. So check out the Rescue Healthline show. 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
0: Up to $40 trillion. What will matter more in the midterm elections? The economy and Iran, which seem to be linked together by the media, by design, but affordability, you know, that's the buzzword this time. So what's going to matter more, the economy in Iran or how far left the left has gone? I mean, they have lurched so far to the left, it's wild. And yet people are voting for them because they have either Trump derangement syndrome or they hate America that much or they're that misinformed or they just pull it because it's a D. I have no idea. But you tell me what's going to matter more, the economy or the how far left the left has gone. 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
0: The stories in the news, the stuff that we're talking about this morning, I played a little bit of this gentleman. I played him yesterday. This is the second time that he's testifying. This time it is before Congress. The other time he's being interviewed, actually. This time testifying, Dr. McCullough, but first he talked about vaccines. Yesterday he talked about vaccines in general. It's interesting to watch how the media is covering Trump signing off on RFK's new vaccine proposal. You don't have to take as many vaccines. There are not as many cocktails. In other words, where there's like 7 or 8 vaccines all in one shot, it's just totally changed. So they said they did a fact check on it. I don't believe them for 1 minute because I've had 3 different people you've heard me play segments of them in the last 4 days where they're talking about, this is on regular vaccines, not the COVID vaccine. And the negative consequences for them. I can play them again. You know, this McCullough interview here is 15 minutes long. Maybe I should do that and then one day next week play that and then play all the other sound bites I have of people about vaccines. But this time he's talking about the COVID vaccine. And I'm not going to have time to play it. Maybe I can play a little bit of it here. Let me see if I can play some of it. News Radio 790.
15: Comes into Washington University Hospital.
0: Here we go. This is about myocarditis amongst COVID patients.
15: They're found dead
0: COVID
15: at
0: vaccine
15: home
0: patients.
15: By their parents. They're absolutely horrified.
0: These are kids, young
15: they
0: people.
15: Request an autopsy. They call in University of Michigan and University of Minnesota to look over what are they finding at autopsy. Conclusion, it's Pfizer COVID-19 vaccine myocarditis. Unequivocal. These are autopsy confirmed cases. So for all the mothers in the room, how would they feel if they found their children dead after taking a COVID-19 vaccine? This is in the peer-reviewed literature. This is not misinformation.
0: Because he was accused of misinformation before he started, even before he said a word the last time he testified before Congress, Dr. McCullough. Now, that's the other times he was talking about vaccines and COVID vaccine. This time it's all about COVID. I got to play. This is a long interview, but you can look it up, Dr. McCullough. 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It is 6:30.
2: Fox News, I'm CJ Papa, ramping up the war on Iran's bank account.
3: President Trump announced what he is calling economic D-Day against Iran. Posting to True Social, no one has given the Islamic Republic of Iran a greater opportunity to make a deal than me. Tragically for them, they have failed to take it. Therefore, today I am announcing the most crushing economic operation ever taken against any country. This will be economic warfare and isolation on an unprecedented scale.
2: Fox's Trey Inks in Tel Aviv, the price for a gallon of regular gas on average from AAA going up 2 cents overnight, landing at $4.10 a gallon. For the first time, supporters of Lindsey Clancy, accused of murdering her three children, will dress in pink and stand hand in hand in silence this morning outside the courthouse in Plymouth, Massachusetts. The defense could rest its case today. Her attorney will not say if she will take the stand. 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
7: I'm Bill Meade. The NTSB is investigating after a mid-air collision involving a small plane and a Pennsylvania State Police helicopter at the Carlisle Airport. PSP Colonel George Bivens says the incident happened when the plane made a sudden turn.
10: For an unknown reason, it veered hard to the right at the last moment. It struck the helicopter from the rear. The pilots would not have been able to even see that airplane approaching them. It hit the rear tail rotor and went into the main rotor of the helicopter, resulting in a very violent crash.
7: The only person on board the plane was killed. The governor says the troopers are expected to survive thanks to the staff at Hershey Medical Center. Authorities investigating after a man was hit and killed by a vehicle in the 3300 block of Hamilton Boulevard in South Whitehall Township late Tuesday night. That's the news. I'm Bill Meade.
0: WAEB News Time is 6:32. In sports, the Eagles and the Patriots had a joint training camp. I didn't realize they were doing that stuff, but they did. They had a joint training camp practice at marked the 13th Philadelphia Eagles training practice ahead of the 2026 season. Elsewhere in sports, let's do baseball. The Phillies beat the Marlins 4-1. The Yankees beat the Orioles 5-3. The Mets lost to the Nationals 4-3. And let me give you the standings in the National League East. Braves are 4.5 games of the Phils, and the Phils are 6 games ahead of the Marlins. Marlins are 10.5 games back, 10.5 games behind the Braves. So Phils are in second place, 4.5 games out behind the Braves. And I'm kind of excited. It seemed like people were kind of. Did the trades? I'm not a baseball aficionado. It sounds like maybe some of those trades, you know, those last minute ones that they did back about maybe about a month ago, might have panned out for them. Anyway, it is 6:33 and 66 degrees at News Radio 790 WAEB.
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19: 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The early mornings, the mom guilt, the did I sign that permission slip panic? Nothing is off limits here, and nothing is sugarcoated.
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28: Well, S78-33, while there's roadwork northbound Tatami to Soccer Town, there's no delay.
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0: UAEB, the Bobby Gunther Wall Show. Where's that other story? Here's one more I wanted to share with you this morning. Yeah, this Cambridge guy... This Jason Arday, he got exposed as a fraud. Big, huge fraud, total sham. And he went and killed himself, which is tragic. It's sad. Now activists are calling for a thing called Arday's Law. Again, his name was Jason Arday. And they want Arday's Law, which would limit free speech and honest reporting. You got that? They don't want you. You can't tell the truth about somebody who's not telling the truth. That's what they're trying to say. Because they're trying to say, well, if him being exposed is why he's dead. No, what he did is why he's dead. First of all, he killed himself. And second of all, he's the one that committed the fraud. Because he got exposed, he was embarrassed and killed himself. But so now we shouldn't report it? That's what they're trying to do. That's our day's law. This is in the United Kingdom, by the way. The United Kingdom is so, I'm telling you what, they're crazy over there now. It's crazy what they're allowing to happen in parts of the city with radical Islam and everything. It's just London and parts of France, they're just gone. They're just gone. I don't know that there's ever, it seems like the British people are aware of it. You saw what's happening in Spain. They're aware of it, but the ruling class doesn't give a crap. I guess they think they're going to be exempt from all the chaos. News Radio 790. And by the way, it is a ruling class, and we have a ruling class here, too. News Radio 790, WAEB. Don't kid yourself. 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Up to $400 in rebates on any Browning safe that you buy between now and the end of the month. 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So it's anywhere between $100 and $400, depending on the size of the safe on the Browning safes. They also sell Liberty safes, Holland safes, Guardall safes. Then they also, if you're not looking to buy a new safe, they specialize in repairs and restoration. So if you have a safe but it needs some work, you can see them and they can do a great job. They can help you from, look, even though they sell safes, if it can help you not have to buy another safe, a different safe, and you can use the one you currently have, they'll do that. They restore and repair them, refurbish them. They do a really gorgeous job. And by the way, they sell used safes. So if you don't want to buy a new one, they've got a whole selection of used safes too, along with, of course, all the biometric handgun safes and the biometric long gun safes, along with all the keys and the today's technology keys, all of that, all at A&B Lock and Safe 1001. Union Boulevard in Allentown. 6:43. Tom DelBaccaro is my guest in the 9 o'clock hour, and he wrote something that I feel is what's happening in America right now. He wrote a piece about how, and this is, I believe it's true. I believe it is so true. I'm trying to get to this. Hold on. I want to get the exact piece that he wrote. So I want to quote it verbatim. Here's what he said. And I believe it's what's happening here and happening elsewhere as happened in the past. The well-organized minority rules throughout history. They do. The well-organized minority rules throughout history. The majority occasionally upsets the apple cart, more so in the United States history than elsewhere. Telling you, folks. All it takes for evil, another way to put that is all it takes for evil to triumph is for good men to do nothing. Tom DelBaccaro, my guest, 9 to 10 this morning. The Venar dealerships, I'm a many time 37-year customer of Lehavelli Acura, Lehavelli Honda, Lehavelli Hyundai, Porsche Lehavelli, Mercedes-Benz of Lehavelli. And I was really focused on Hyundai for a while because one, the 0% financing and the zero money down, that's going on, still going on, 0%, and so select models, 0% financing for 60 months, some for 72 months, and some have zero payments for 90 days and the 0% financing over at Lehavelli Hyundai. But over here at Mercedes, I'm looking at some of these pre-owned Mercedes, unbelievable deals on these pre-owned Mercedes. These Mercedes, this is a Mercedes, this is a 2025 Mercedes-Benz CLA 250 for only $33,000. I'm like, it's like a year old and low miles. It's a crazy price. I mean, just it's certified pre-owned. And that's just one example. 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So bring you today the Rosemarie's joining us, but it's the Center for Animal Health and Welfare and their pets that they're trying to get adopted. Rosemarie, good morning.
1: Good morning, Gunther.
0: How you doing?
1: I'm well. How are you?
0: Good. What do you got? What are we trying to get adopted here?
1: Today, I'd like to highlight Justin. Justin is about 12 pounds. He's a male domestic long hair cat we have at the shelter. He's about 3.5 years old. He's cat friendly. He's a lap cat. He is medium hair or long hair, I'm sorry. So he does need brushing and a little bit of grooming. He's very friendly, but he enjoys calm, quiet environments. And you can see in his pictures, he's got such unique markings on his face with the black spots on his white coat. I know there's somebody out there who would love a regal man like Justin.
0: Yeah, there he is. His picture's right up there. Check it out at healthyanimalcenter.org. You got a dog for us?
1: I do. I want to highlight Murphy. Murphy is a lab pit bull mix. She's about 60 pounds and 3 years old. She is a beautiful, beautiful girl. She does have a little bit of shyness that we're working with right now. She probably would do good in a home where it can be kind of quiet, but she is good with kids. So if somebody's out there who's looking for a new playmate for their kids who would like to run around and can give a dog a little bit of patience, I think she'd be a perfect match for them.
0: Well, some great pictures of her there, too. She looks like a cutie. So Murphy, available for adoption at the Center for Animal Health and Welfare. And again, the cat that's available is Justin. So check them out at healthyanimalcenter.org. 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Or visit the shelter, which is at 1165 Island Park Road. That's over in Williams Township. And what do you got going on as far as fundraisers or anything?
1: Well, this weekend we have our open house and adoption event. That's this Saturday, August 22nd from 11 to 2 at 1165 Island Park Road. It's a rain or shine event. Come on down and we'll have dog training demonstration, tours of our community clinic, games, activities, and reduced adoption fees. So if any of the animals we've mentioned on the radio actually show some interest in them, you could come down and it's 50% off. Not, there is some exceptions to that rule.
0: All right. So when is that Sunday, did you say?
1: This Saturday.
0: Oh, this Saturday. I'm sorry. Saturday. Okay. All right. So check that out. It's on the events page up there at healthyanimalcenter.org. Thank you, Rosemarie. Good luck with that.
1: Thanks. Have a great day.
0: Yeah, you too. News Radio, good weekend. News Radio 790 WAEB. Let's do this. It's already time for this. Let's get this done for you first. Hang on.
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28: Good morning on 22. In both directions, we're not seeing any delays, and it's all clear on 78. As well as the Turnpike and 309.
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0: 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Speaking of Dr. Lebby, he's one of the doctors at the Lehigh Valley Orthopedic Institute, has done a great job for me years ago. Met him, and they actually ended up using him for some knee issues. Not, I didn't have to have a knee replaced. I had injured them. Most of my stuff has been non-invasive solutions to injuries I've managed to give myself, from ribs to knees to elbows to you name it. Of course, the broken finger, that wasn't really surgery. That was a splint and stuff. And then, of course, the broken leg. The doctors at the Lehigh Valley Orthopedic Institute have always done right by me. If I were to rank them, I'd give them a 10 across the board. And not just the doctors, their team members that surround them and really support them. And it's why then the patient satisfaction for the Lehigh Valley Orthopedic Institute, they're nationally ranked top 3% of the country. They make the top 20 orthopedic practices in the country, the Lehigh Valley Orthopedic Institute. So whether it's chronic or whether it's trauma, whether it's hip, knee, whatever, the Lehigh Valley Orthopedic Institute, lvhn.org/ortho.
18: 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I'm Elizabeth Smart.
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0: My mom and Kyle and Rob in Pittsburgh listening in iHeart. Candy, Diana, Caitlin, Cody and Sam, Kaylee, Mom, John, Jess, Alyssa, Linda and Mike all wishing you a very happy birthday. And a happy birthday. That was sent in by her grandmom. This is sent in by mom, wishing my amazing daughter, Lacey Smith and McCungie, happy 15th birthday. So proud of the amazing young woman you are. Life has thrown you a lot of hard times, but your strength is 1,000 times greater. And you make me so proud. With love from mom, Kimberly and sis, Kaylee Smith, to Lacey Smith, a very happy birthday. Birthday wish going out this morning to Joanna Kamanka from your friends at the Zionstone UCC in Northampton. Happy birthday this morning to Bartolo Tizio from your friends at United Church of Christ, Greenewalls. Happy birthday to my older-than-dirt but still handsome husband, Ed Mazur, from Diane, Katie, Chris, and Brock. He isn't getting older. He's positively ancient. Allison Fager, 74 years young. Submitted by your grandchildren. They wish you a very happy birthday down there in McCungie. Happy 74th Grammy. Birthday greeting going on. Also 77th birthday to our dear friend Karen Curtis of Nazareth. With love from Karen and Steve and the family and the Ocean City, New Jersey gang. Wish my wife a happy birthday, Sharon Eig, 83 years young. I say young because this November we'll celebrate our 62nd year anniversary. Keeps both of us young. From your hubbin, from your hubby there, Sharon, a very happy birthday, Sharon Eig. Scott Ruck, Sr. from your Good Shepherd Lutheran Church family, happy birthday. Wish my friend Shelley Keglovitz a happy 60th birthday. My excursion buddy and friend from Holly, a very happy birthday to Shelley Keglovitz. And Shelley Keglovitz, you are the winner of the award-winning Musical Sunday Brunch for Two at the beautiful Historic Hotel Bethlehem. So, Shelley Keglovitz, enjoy the Musical Sunday Brunch. It's yours. Happy birthday to you. Happy birthday to all the birthday folks, and thank you. The in-depth Thank You for the Forecast Q&A with Brian Thompson, underwritten by the beautiful Historic Hotel Bethlehem, six-time winner of America's Best Historic Hotel. One of the reasons they win that is that amazing Sunday brunch they do, and you can join them for Sunday brunch every Sunday from 10 a.m. to 2 p.m. But the second thing I want to remind you is on September 6th, it is the brunch with the artist, and you can reserve for that at 610-625-2226. The beautiful Historic Hotel Bethlehem brings you the in-depth Acu with a Forecast Q&A with Brian Thompson. Good morning, sir.
1: Good morning.
0: Got some rain in the forecast, and it seems like a good likelihood of some thunderstorms.
1: Yeah, it seems like the thunderstorm risk increasing a bit. Things slowing down a bit. Now, we are going to see a little bit of rain here, it looks like, even starting late this morning. But there will be the potential for some maybe some downpours and even some thunderstorms as we head through the afternoon and perhaps even into the early evening tonight.
0: I see a whole bunch of system down by York and Baltimore, then another massive system out by Pittsburgh. Are they both headed our way?
1: Yes, so that's all headed our way. We'll probably see additional storms develop within these clusters as we get into the afternoon as well, and that's where the concern for some downpours comes in.
0: All right, so let's get started as early as when, you said, this morning?
1: Yeah, I wouldn't be shocked if we start seeing a couple of showers here within the next 2 hours or so. Like you said, there's some showers already showing up in the Susquehanna Valley. Those are not probably going to be all that heavy. I think the risk for heavier rain will be later today.
0: And how much?
1: I think on average a half inch to an inch, it's looking a little wetter. I wouldn't be surprised some places that get a few downpours pick up even a little bit more than that. And then, as always, there could be places that pick up less, too. But I think half inch to an inch, probably good average for the area.
0: Tomorrow, really nice day.
1: Yeah, the humidity should come down a bit. So we'll see some sunshine. High temperatures in the low 80s. Not a bad summer day.
0: Saturday?
1: Not looking great. We'll see clouds, some sunshine. There will be a couple of showers around. It's not going to be raining all the time, but there will be showers around throughout the day, highs in the mid-70s.
0: Would they move out by an evening, you think?
1: They may stick around even into the evening. I don't think they'll be quite as numerous into Saturday evening. And there are signs that Sunday may not be quite as wet, so we'll probably still have a couple of showers around. But maybe we sneak in a few more breaks of sun on Sunday. That at least gets temperatures back up closer to 80.
0: All right. But you're pretty sure about that rain on Saturday starting as early as?
1: Could be as early as the morning hours. We could be seeing showers almost out of the gate on Saturday morning.
0: But not a rainout day.
1: I don't think so. I think there will at least be some breaks. Sunday's probably the better of the two weekend days at this point, but I think there will be some breaks.
0: So that kind of flipped because Saturday was going to be the better day earlier in the week.

0: Yeah, it is. It has certainly looked more here like Saturday could be the wetter of the 2 days.
1: All right, I'll check back with you at 8:20. 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
2: Stall over Iran's nuclear program and Strait of Hormuz shipping.
3: Posting to True Social, no one has given the Islamic Republic of Iran a greater opportunity to make a deal than me. Tragically for them, they have failed to take it. Therefore, today I am announcing the most crushing economic operation ever taken against any country. This will be economic warfare and isolation on an unprecedented scale.
2: Iran responded on X. The foreign minister wrote the so-called economic D-Day is a diversion from America's own crisis and surging debt. But Fox's Trey Yingst also reports from Tel Aviv.
3: Regional intelligence sources tell Fox News that there are growing indications of economic hardship inside of Iran as a result of the U.S. naval blockade and economic isolation. Reports indicate that inflation in Iran has reached 89%.
2: Iran referenced American debt. It has hit $40 trillion for the first time as interest payments continue to grow. It only took 5 months to go from $39 trillion to $40. North Korea has launched another missile test hours after President Trump said he's hoping to meet leader Kim Jong-un again this year. And after the president scaled back U.S. military exercises with South Korea, he says they're too hostile to North Korea.
4: I thought that was very insulting to somebody that, frankly, has been, during my term at least, very well behaved.
2: A royal return coming to Britain. Prince Harry and wife Meghan are moving back.
5: The news that the Duke and Duchess of Sussex are relocating from California to the UK came as a surprise even to King Charles. It's understood the King was only told of his son's impending return on Sunday. We don't know exactly where the Sussexes will live, but their children, Prince Archie and Princess Lilibet, are already enrolled to start school in September.
2: Fox's Jonathan Savage. Two state troopers in Pennsylvania recovering expected to survive after the helicopter they were hit by a small plane. The pilot of that plane was killed. 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
14: The Carlisle Airport Wednesday evening. The only person on board the plane was killed. The governor says the troopers are expected to survive thanks to the staff at Hershey Medical Center. Former Allentown Mayor Ed Pawlowski says he's amazed at what the downtown area of the city looks like these days. Since being released from federal prison, Pawlowski's been on work release 5 days per week, and he had a look along Hamilton Street yesterday while speaking with 69 News.
15: It's incredibly surreal. I mean, to see all this, all the new development that's happening, to see the, how we planned it all out, how it's all come to fruition, it really takes my breath away. I am just so amazed.
14: Pawlowski was sentenced to 15 years in prison for his part in a pay-to-play scheme while serving as mayor. That's the news. I'm Bill Meade.
1: All right, WAB News time is 7:06 in sports. Let's take a look at the scores last night and yesterday. The Phillies beat the Marlins 4-1. The Yankees beat the Orioles 5-3. The Nationals beat the Mets 4-3. So just looking at the standings, the Phillies only 4.5 games behind the Braves, batting .547. Marlins are at .500, 10 games, 10.5 games back. And again, the Phillies 4.5 games out of first place. And that's good news there. And I didn't realize this, but apparently they had a practice session. I knew they were practicing already, but I didn't realize the Eagles and Patriots had a joint training camp yesterday. So that was their 13th Philadelphia Eagles training camp practice ahead of the 2026 NFL season. You see where, by the way, people are reeling Happy Valley, the ticket prices for seats for the games for the football, in some cases doubled, in some cases tripled. Wow. With selling all that coke, I thought the prices would have gone down, but they've gone up. So that's one thing that's got people upset is that. And then what was the other story I was going to share with you in sports? Was it Penn State? Was it Penn State? No, it was not Penn State. What was the other story? There was the Penn State story with the football. No, it wasn't Sophie Cunningham. Oh, by the way, you see where the WNBA ticket prices are now because of those? Because of Sophie Cunningham than Caitlin Clark. Nobody talked about the WNBA. Nobody cared about the WNBA. Nobody attended the WNBA games. As I was listening to Clay and Buck or somebody yesterday saying, well, they averaged about $20,000 a year in salary. They had to have other jobs, right? It was like something they did for fun and have got a few bucks for doing it. Now it's become this, but you think they'd be grateful for the new eyes on them, but they're not. But yeah, the ticket prices for the WNBA skyrocketed too, like in the hundreds of dollars for seats. News Radio 790 WAEB 708.
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16: 22, the eastbound side, already slow traffic at Cedar Crest, 15th Street, and MacArthur. Busy back to 309. Westbound 20.
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1: Baby, I know the other thing I was going to tell you. By the way, 7:10, your DLP Capital time.
18: Yeah!
1: DLP Capital temperature, 66 degrees, News Radio 790 WAEB. Boy, looking at this radar out by Pittsburgh, holy smokes. Has a massive system back into Ohio, all the way into Cincinnati, into Illinois.
18: Wow.
1: If that's all headed our way, you'd think we'd be getting more soak than they're saying we're going to get. At any rate, the other thing I was going to tell you was, so the ticket prices for the WNBA are way up. Penn State football, 2 to 3 times ticket prices doubled and tripled. People upset about that. The other thing is, I didn't realize what's happening. They're doing this with NASCAR already. You can't find the race because it's on whatever. And, you know, I didn't even know what it's on. It's on Prime. I don't follow that stuff. I hardly watch any TV. If I do, it's traditional TV and cable. I'm a Service Electric customer. I'll watch some. Oh, I love watching high school sports on Service Electric. Love high school football, all that stuff. I really do. I just appreciate that. And a little bit of Music Fest. I watch that a little bit. But, you know, and I'll watch old comedies or whatever, just to forget, you know, to decompress and get rid of stress, right? Get a couple of good laughs. But I don't watch, like, I see clips of what's the show? Oh, come on. It's they're out in the west, I'm like in Montana or something. It's one of those, you know, it's like Modern Ranchers. I forget what the heck the name of the show is. I feel embarrassed now. I can't even remember the name of the damn show. But anyway, the NFL games are going to cost the average family, if you want to watch your game. If you have a team that's out of market, the way I read it. So I'm a Packers fan. If you're an Eagles fan, I don't think it's going to affect Eagles fans, for example, because you're considered in market. But if you're watching a team that's out of market, i.e. the Packers, it's going to cost the average family over $900 to watch all their games, all the Packers games, for example, as an example, around $900, because it's on NFL. I don't know what is NFL Prime. What, name something, throw something out. It's on Hulu. I don't know, but it's on one of those things. I am so we were on vacation. Both locations we went to, the TV was, you have to go and pick Hulu or Netflix, Roku. Those are some, right? So then you press it, and then I'm lost. You say, this looks like a good movie. And then I don't know how to get the damn movie. And I just think, you know what? I don't need to watch it. And then I'll just take a nap. Napping's way underrated. News Radio 790 WAEB. So the farmer's market is closing for the fair after this weekend. They'll be closed through, September 10th, I think it is when they reopen. So I got to tell you, if you want to get stocked up at the farmer's market, and I'll be getting to go to Mr. Bill's. Another place I'm going to go to, I go to my favorites, Johnny's, and, of course, Stouffer's Amish Deli. Stouffer's Amish Deli, I'm going to stock up on. They have these pierogies that are made somewhere up north. Most of their stuff is either, like, their noodles, like their egg noodles. They're all Lancaster County made. They make their own scrapple. They smoke their own bacon, smoke their own hams. They have all these different cheese spreads and everything else. And most of that stuff, these pickled beets come from Lancaster County, but they have their pierogies are from Bangor or somewhere like that. Really good stuff. And they all these different flavors. So I got to get stocked up on them at Stouffer's. They have this Wisconsin provolone cheese, their own homemade ham spread, all this great stuff. Anyway, Stouffer's Amish Deli, open this Thursday, Friday, Saturday. Stock up before the fair. They're right next to Mr. Bill's in the Allentown Fairgrounds Farmers Market. News Radio 790 WAEB. So this from Tom Del Beccaro. This is just so true. I think it's what's happening right now. Let me get this other piece of paper. So, this was posted by Terrence Williams. I've seen him. He's pretty funny. I think he's a comedian, but he's an influencer. So he posted a record 230 plus Muslims now hold elected offices in America. And then he posted a thing from a Muslim TV host on Rare, A-R-I-R, Rare TV. The host said, tonight on Rare TV, while Americans continuously stay home on Election Day, a highly organized Muslim voting machine is treating our elections like an open-door invasion, end quote. Then they go on to say they figured it out. Low turnout plus their block voting equals total control. They've run the numbers, and low turnout is their hunting ground. School board, city council, congressional seats, every seat where a few thousand dedicated block voters can flip the outcome. Got it? That's what he just posted. That's what this host on Rare TV said. And then Tom posts something that basically affirms that. A well-organized minority rules throughout history. The majority upsets the apple cart occasionally, more in U.S. history than other places in history. So Tom's my guest nine to 10 this morning. We're going to talk about that. I guess I'll play a little bit more. No, I can't. 7:17, I got to do That's a Fact, Jack. I do have your tickets. For the, I was over at our new studios. So we are in there on September 2nd. And as I put everything down and in place here, I think, where am I going to go? Because this new studio is totally different. I have no idea where I'm going to put stuff. All of my show prep and everything else. It's just, anyway, it's going to be interesting, too. The camera shots are high definition. There's five cameras. The ones that close up on my God, I'm going to tell you something. It's going to be brutal for you, not for me. Yeah, if you want to lose weight, turn on the TV first thing in the morning and look at a close-up of my face in high def. It's going to be, you're going to, I think I should sell it as a weight loss program. What's the one? Is it Ozempic? Is that the one everybody's giving this? Take a shot of Gunther on Zervus Electric and HD. Whew. I saw myself and I thought, oh my God, it's brutal. When I shave in the mirror, I don't really look at myself. I'm just looking at where I'm shaving. I'm trying to make sure there's no whiskers there or not. I don't really take a look. That camera staring right at me. Oh my God, it is brutal. It's like, man. I'm like 20 miles of bad highway. News Radio 790. They have this thing that's going around right now where these people go on these blind dates and they show up and these photographers photograph them. And they've never met each other and they do some sort of research to try to make a good match. And then you turn around and see each other for the first time. Oh, God. If I ever did that, some woman would fall over, pass out. News Radio 790 WAEB 718. Let me get to a traffic weather in a moment. Let me remind you about Embassy Bank for the Lehigh Valley. Embassy Bank for the Lehigh Valley. just won or achieved. This one was an achievement. They achieved a national award as a bank for deposits, interest rates they pay, all of that kind of stuff. It was based on a lot of criteria of how well they perform for the customer. And so they ranked out of there's the nation's call. It's called nation's best by American Banker. And American Banker studies all these community banks. There's thousands of them across the country, and they made the top 200. Actually, they made the top 100. So congratulations to Embassy Bank on that national recognition. Embassy Bank for the Lehigh Valley and Embassy Bank here for good. I think it's, again, how they performed for in interest rates, things like no free personal checking, free business checking, all of that stuff that all added up to that ranking. Embassy Bank for the Lehigh Valley, embassybank.com. All right, so let me do traffic and weather. While I do that, I'll line up some calls for That's a Fact, Jack. So these are more tickets for the wrestling. The Stars, Stripes, and Slams live pro wrestling Thursday, September 3rd, the grandstand show at the Great Allentown Fair. 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So you'll win those, and I will give you the Mr. Bill's Poultry Market Sampler Pack worth $35 to $40 from Mr. Bill's Poultry Market in the Allentown Fairgrounds Farmers Market. 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
16: Right now, driving westbound 22 out by 309 in the Turnpike West. Okay, getting heavier east 22 by the Lehigh River.
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1: 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Hey, good morning. You're on the air. Who's this?
3: Good morning. This is Van. Can you hear me now?
1: I can hear you now, Van. How you doing, buddy?
3: I'm good. Awesome. Love listening to you guys every morning.
1: Thank you. Loud and clear. You're coming in loud and clear, baby. All right, so listen, let's see if you can get this one. 1920, you're going to win anyway, because I got to give these tickets away. They're time sensitive. The American Professional Football Association formed, later became the National Football League, the NFL. It was formed in 1920. It was formed as, again, the American Professional Football Association. Who was its first president? It's somebody that you would know from the Lehigh, you would associate with the Lehigh Valley. I don't think they ever lived here, but they've been honored here. They've never lived here, but they've been honored here. They were a football player as well as an athlete in many other sports. Who was the first president?
3: Jim Thorpe.
1: You are correct, Jim Thorpe.
3: Jim Thorpe.
1: Yes,
3: that was
1: sir.
3: A wild guess.
1: Yeah, well, that was a good guess. You got it right there. Very good.
3: Wow.
1: Jim Thorpe. President John Tyler holds the distinction of being the first U.S. president to not do this. What did he not do?
3: Veto a bill. I don't know.
1: This is in 1844, August 20th, became the first U.S. president to not do this. I'll give you one more guess.
3: Declare war. No, that's Congress.
1: Today by executive power, everybody declares war. He was the first president to not run for a second term.
3: Oh, okay.
1: The first president to not run for a second term. He withdrew from the presidential race on this day, August 20th, 1844. But don't panic. Don't panic. We have other ways for you to win. Let's see here. In light of the fact that we are $40 trillion in debt, Benjamin Harrison, born on this day, 1833, died 1901, 23rd U.S. president, his support of spending programs during his term earned the Congress the name of what? The Something Dollar Congress.
3: $1 million Congress?
1: The $1 billion Congress, and gosh, those are the
3: Congress.
1: Yeah, now $40 trillion in debt. We long for those days of a $1 billion Congress. Anyway, I'm going to let you win because these are time sensitive tickets. So hang on there, stay on the phone, and I'll get your information. Hang on.
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1: 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All right, so now I want to just see what something here. Just let me see one other thing here. All right, I'm good. All right, so the next thing I got here for you is your chance to win with the iHeartRadio Music Festival at 9:05. 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
24: Fox News, I'm Therese Crowley. President Trump declares economic D-Day against Iran, saying no one has given Iran a greater opportunity to make a deal than me. They have failed to take it, announcing the most crushing economic operation ever taken against any country. Fox's Trey Yangston, Tel Aviv.
25: Regional intelligence sources tell Fox News that there are growing indications of economic hardship inside of Iran as a result of the U.S. naval blockade and economic isolation. Reports indicate that inflation in Iran has reached 89%. With food prices up 164%.
24: The UAE already cut off Iran from trading. A pilot killed and two state troopers injured when a Cessna coming in for a landing struck a hovering police helicopter's tail rotor from behind. The troopers briefly trapped in the violent crash at Carlisle Regional Airport, but expected to recover. 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
14: I'm Bill Mead. The NTSB is investigating after a mid-air collision involving a small plane and a Pennsylvania State Police helicopter at the Carlisle Airport. PSP Colonel George Bivens says the incident happened when the plane made a sudden turn.
26: For an unknown reason, it veered hard to the right at the last moment. It struck the helicopter from the rear. The pilots would not have been able to even see that airplane approaching them. It hit the rear tail rotor and went into the main rotor of the helicopter. resulting in a very violent crash.
14: The only person on board the plane was killed. The governor says the troopers are expected to survive thanks to the staff at Hershey Medical Center. Authorities investigating after a man was hit and killed by a vehicle in the 3300 block of Hamilton Boulevard in South Whitehall Township late Tuesday night. That's the news. I'm Bill Mead.
1: WAEB News Time is 7:33. In WAEB Sports, what do we got for you here? Let me see. We got the last night. Well, the Eagles and Patriots had a joint training camp practice yesterday. That was their 13th practice before the start of the NFL 2026 NFL season. In baseball yesterday, Phillies beat the Marlins 4-1. Aaron Nola pitched 7 strong innings. That's cool. Yankees beat the Orioles 5-3. And the Nationals dropped the Mets 4-3. And if you look at the standings here, Phils are doing great. They are only 4.5 games out of first place behind the Braves. Marlins now 10.5 games out of first place. WAEB News Time 7:34 and now 68 degrees. Looking at this radar, boy, we have a big system headed our way.
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16: There's a slowdown approaching Tatamy. That's new construction. Now some heavy traffic south by Hecton Road and 248.
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1: News Radio, Cipollone, WAEV. Reminded of some stuff going on at Hager Furniture, and then I want to play this piece from this doctor again on vaccines. 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Then all the outdoor furniture is 20% off. 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The Labor Day sale's on now at Hager Furniture. Hager Furniture, 242 Delaware Avenue in Palmerton. They're open 6 days a week. They are closed Sunday, so they're open 6 days a week, Monday through Saturday. Again, mention Gunther for the extras. 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That goes away. Where is this guy? I'm looking for the... Is this it? Yeah, okay. This is Dr. McCullough. I want you. This is him talking. I had played him yesterday talking about childhood vaccines, and I had Mr. Siri on, who testified before Congress last week, talking about childhood vaccines and the research, higher rates of health issues if you had the vaccine, not if you didn't have the vaccine. Now, Dr. McCullough here yesterday was also talking about that same statistics or similar statistics, different items, but similar results on childhood vaccines. But here he's testifying before Congress on COVID. Let me just bring this up. Where's the sound? Why am I not getting the sound here?
15: First time I testified at Homeland Security and Governmental Affairs, before a word came out of my mouth, Minority Senator Gary Peters said what America was about to hear was misinformation. I didn't even know what he was talking about. I had never heard that term before in academic medicine or in important deliberations. That's November 19th, 2020. What was he doing? He was using an old communist propaganda technique. He was attempting to gain leverage over me before a word ever came out of my mouth. We should never have our public servants ever try to gain leverage over anyone who is coming to Washington to help the nation on an important issue. As introduced, I'm an internist, I'm a cardiologist. I believe I'm the most published individual who's ever testified on matters relating to COVID-19 in any of these hearings. I've seen and examined more patients. I've examined more data. And I'm one of the most published people on the topic in the world. And as a cardiologist, I can tell you, my role in this was to fight disease, preserve life, and above all, do no harm. Do no harm. Now, the topic today is myocarditis or heart damage from the COVID-19 vaccines. I'm a cardiologist. I know the topic well. I've examined thousands of patients with this problem. Thousands. Before the pandemic, I had two patients ever with this problem. There's 1,065 papers in the peer-reviewed literature on COVID vaccine myocarditis. So let me summarize them for you. The first one that came on my radar screen that was alarming came from Washington University in St. Louis, August 18th of 2021. The first author is Verma and colleagues. New England Journal of Medicine. 42-year-old man comes into Washington University Hospital with vaccine myocarditis. The infection is ruled out. It's the vaccine. He's in the hospital. This is one of our best hospitals in the United States. He dies 3 days after taking Moderna. They can't save him in the hospital.
4: Say, Dr. McCullough, move the microphone just a little bit away from you.
15: Then one was reported from Korea by Choi and colleagues. This is now a younger man, just a few days after Pfizer. He comes in the hospital. He dies within 8 hours of being in the hospital. I can tell you, I'm a cardiologist. That doesn't even happen with heart attacks. He dies within 8 hours. I examined all of the slides and the images that the Koreans had showed us. It looked like somebody took a blowtorch to that heart. It was so completely fried with inflammation. His heart was destroyed. These cases, which were widely known at the time, should have gotten everyone's attention. Everyone should have been laser focused on this. We should never have someone die after taking a vaccine. That's directly caused to the vaccine. Then Gill and colleagues, Connecticut, published in Archives of Pathology. Two boys, aged 16 and 17, who die a few days after taking Pfizer. These are teenagers. They're found dead at home by their parents. They're absolutely horrified.
1: And it goes on. And this isn't, these are, he's citing the journals that are reporting this. It's not just his say-so. These aren't anecdotal. But remember, Fauci's a hero. Somebody just said that the other day. Somebody on like The View or something. He's a hero. I see an anchor. Who knows where it was? It's all the same. 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Let's do this for you. No, yeah, that's at 748. Let's do this.
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16: Northbound 33 now heavy delays approaching Tadami. That's construction southbound by Hexon Road. It's busy. Heavy rush hour delays now.
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1: So I think till September 10th or something, because that's when they come back from the fair. So this today, Friday and Saturday, get stocked up at Mr. Bill's. I like the fair, but boy, it's a bummer that the farmer's market is closed, because you realize when how much you really just, and I just, for number one, enjoy shopping there, but number two, you know, enjoy getting to see Mr. Bill and his family all the time, and just enjoy getting that great fresh Mr. Bill's poultry, those products from Mr. Bill and some other merchants. 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
27: There was a wealthy man in Palm Beach who was offering young girls a way to make money. That man was Jeffrey Epstein, and he had set up a system designed to bring him underage girls. Local police and the federal government would investigate and, by their count, find dozens of victims. Epstein would become one of the world's most infamous predators, a man who could have faced decades in prison but served just 13 months in his own wing of a county jail.
31: Why would you cut this deal with Jeffrey Epstein?
27: Epstein's abuse would span years and cross state lines.
34: New York, Palm Beach, New Mexico, Paris, Virgin Islands, and each one of those residences is an alleged crime scene.
27: I'm ABC's Mark Remillard, and with a team of journalists from the ABC News Investigative Unit, we've traveled around the country to look at Jeffrey Epstein and the allegations of his horrifying abuse, to hear from the girls who suffered it, who are now women fighting to recover from it. Truth and Lies, Jeffrey Epstein.
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1: Station at Penn State, and I'm selling and packing drugs, and the fraternities that were doing that, and all the people involved. Is that worse, Or what was going on at Harvard University. They've agreed to a proposed $53 million settlement with families who accuse the school of negligently handling its anatomical gift program after a former morgue manager who worked at Harvard stole and sold body parts from the remains that were donated for medical research and education. He was selling the parts. Which is worse, Harvard or Penn State? But remember, it's all higher education. And by the way,

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7: 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What's going to matter more in the midterms? The economy in Iran, or how far left the so-called Democrat Party has gone? 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What's going to matter more in the midterm elections, the economy in Iran, or how far left the left is gone? I was watching Susan Kukenda talking to some other guests we've had on, and how Trump is playing the long game, trying to fix things permanently. And one thing that they haven't done enough of, and again, I still think we're way better off with him than we would be with Kamala, or any Democrat for that matter, or so-called Democrat. But with the deficit, we're now $40 trillion. I don't know why it ended. It didn't go far enough. We've got to stop. We're still doing COVID spending when there's no more COVID. We didn't roll it back. Nothing. It's insanity what we're doing. And what we're doing to ourselves and to our future generations. Anyway, I'll be talking about all that with Tom DelVicaro. He's my guest in the 9 o'clock hour. Local news follows Fox and News Radio 790 WAEB. It is 8 o'clock.
8: The most crushing economic operation ever. I'm Dave Anthony, Fox News. That's what President Trump says he's planning.
9: What he is calling economic D-Day against Iran.
8: Fox's Trey Yingston, Tel Aviv.
9: The president indicated that any countries around the world that are providing any sort of economic lifeline to the Iranian regime would face their own economic consequences. He called on allies to stand with the United States.

0: States, posting to True Social, no one has given the Islamic Republic of Iran a greater opportunity to make a deal than me.
1: Oh, and now the nuclear talks remain stalled, and the standoff over the Strait of Hormuz shipping continues. And after the Trump threat, oil prices up more than 3%. Gas is also up 2 more cents today. Iran's foreign minister responded to the president with a post on X. The so-called economic D-Day is a diversion from America's own crisis and surging debt, referring to the report that for the first time, the U.S. national debt tops $40 trillion. It only took 5 months to grow from $39 trillion. North Korea has launched another missile test hours after President Trump said he wanted to meet with leader Kim Jong-un again this year and after downsizing U.S.-South Korea military exercises.
2: This test comes a day after North Korea said President Trump's order to the Pentagon to scale back military drills made no difference. 10 short-range ballistic missiles landed in the sea off the peninsula's east coast. The Ulchi Freedom Shield exercises, joint U.S.-South Korean drills, will end tomorrow, nearly a week earlier than originally planned. President Trump demanded they be scaled back because North Korean leader Kim Jong-un would view them as hostile.
1: That's Fox's Jonathan Savage. There's a gathering outside the court in Plymouth, Massachusetts now, where Lindsay Clancy's on trial for murder after killing her three children. But Clancy has supporters who are there dressed in pink, hand in hand.
3: Because it's mental health. She wasn't in her right frame of mind.
1: Clancy's using an insanity defense, citing postpartum psychosis and severe depression. Next hour, the trial resumes with more testimony. 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
17: Carlisle Airport Wednesday evening. The only person on board the plane was killed. The governor says the troopers are expected to survive thanks to the staff at Hershey Medical Center. Former Allentown Mayor Ed Pawlowski says he's amazed at what the downtown area of the city looks like these days. Since being released from federal prison, Pawlowski's been on work release 5 days per week, and he had a look along Hamilton Street yesterday while speaking with 69 News.
18: It's incredibly surreal. I mean, to see all this, all the new development that's happening, to see the, how we planned it all out, how it's all come to fruition, it really takes my breath away. I am just so amazed.
17: Pawlowski was sentenced to 15 years in prison for his part in a pay-to-play scheme while serving as mayor. That's the news. I'm Bill Mead.
19: WAEB News time is 8:06 in sports. I'll give you some sports here as soon as I finagle it open here. All right, WAEB Sports. The Phillies last night, they won. The Phillies beat the Marlins 4-1. Aaron Nola pitched seven strong innings. Then the Yankees beat the Orioles 5-3. The Nationals beat the Mets 4-3. So the division standings, it's good news for the Phils. The Phils are looking good. They are only 4.5 games out of first place, 6 games ahead of the Marlins. So it's good. Good. They're 70-58 by batting 547, as they say. So way to go, Phils. Hanging in there. Eagles had a practice yesterday with the Patriots. I didn't realize they, I don't know, remember when they used to come to Lehigh? They haven't done that in years, have they? That was just a big deal when they used to come to Lehigh. I think that was that with Andy Reid? I think it was Andy Reid that chose that. And then when he left, that ended, I think, right? Yeah. But so anyway, they were up, I believe, in Foxborough yesterday practicing with the Patriots. I didn't know they had that. I didn't even know you did that with I didn't know you practiced with other teams. News Radio 790 WAEB. All right, so we've got the birthdays coming up in about 3 minutes. Another in-depth AccuWeather with a forecast Q&A with Brian Thompson in about 12 minutes. Looking at this radar, it is a massive system here that's moved across the Midwest and is moving towards us. There was a system down by York, and that's moved closer now. I mean, York and Baltimore and York, but it's moved a little bit closer, but still a ways away yet, according to this. And then there's this massive system that was out in Pittsburgh that's now moved out to State College. So we've got, honestly, guys, they're saying a quarter inch to her. The system's so massive, unless it breaks up, it'd be great if we got much needed rain. Anyway, going in depth with Brian Thompson in about 12 minutes. 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
20: Northbound 33, now heavy delays approaching Tadami. That's construction. Southbound by Hexon Road is busy. Heavy rush hour delays now.
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0: 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Happy birthday to Lacey Smith and Bakunji. It's a hard birthday for her this year. She and her sister both lost their dad, military veteran, 8 years ago. And then their pop, their granddad, stepped up, and he passed away just months ago. And so it's been a hard year for them. So very happy birthday, I hope some way, somehow, for Lacey Smith and Bakunji. That's from with love from Mom, who sent this in. And Kyle and Rob listening in iHeartRadio in Pittsburgh. And Candy, Diana, Caitlin, Cody, and Sam. Kaylee, Mom, John, Jess, Alyssa, Linda, and Mike, all wishing you a very, very happy birthday. Then your mom sent one in for you too, young lady. Lacey Smith, wish my amazing daughter a happy 15th birthday. So proud of the amazing young woman you are. Make me so proud to be your mom, and your sister so proud of you too, even though she likes to argue with you. So anyway, the pop and dad are watching over you. Happy birthday with love from Mom Kimberly and Sis Kaylee to, again, Lacey Smith on her 15th birthday. Birthday greeting going out to Bartolo Tizio from your friends at United Church of Christ, Greenewalls. Joanne Kamanka, happy birthday, Joanne, from your friends at the Zionstone UCC, Northampton. Happy birthday to my older-than-dirt but still handsome husband, Ed Mazur, from Diane, Katie, Chris, and Brock. He's not getting older. He's just positively ancient. Happy birthday, Ed Mazur, on your... Well, it doesn't say how old. Older than dirt is how old. Allison Fager, 74 years young in Mukunji. This was sent in by your grandchildren. They love you very much, Grandmom. Allison Fager of Mukunji, happy birthday to you on your 74th birthday. Happy 77th birthday to our dear friend, Karen Curtis of Nazareth, with love from Karen and Steve and our family and all the whole Ocean City, New Jersey gang. Happy birthday to Karen Curtis of Nazareth. Please wish my wife a happy birthday, Sharon Eig. She's 83 years young, and I say young because this November we're celebrating our 62nd anniversary. Keeps us both young, from hubby Dave to Sharon Eig, a very happy birthday. Wow, 62 years. That's crazy. It's good. It's nice to hear. Scott Ruck Sr. from your Good Shepherd Lutheran Church family, Kreidersville. Happy birthday, Scott. And please wish my friend Shelly Keglovitz a very happy 60th birthday. And that is, she's my excursion buddy, it says, and a friend who always makes me laugh, from Holly to Shelly Keglovitz, a very happy 60th birthday. And Shelly, guess what? You are the winner of the award-winning Musical Sunday Brunch for Two with the beautiful historic Hotel Bethlehem. The Musical Sunday Brunch at the Hotel Bethlehem is yours. Congratulations to Shelly Keglovitz. Enjoy the Musical Sunday Brunch, young lady, and happy birthday to you, and happy birthday to all the birthday folks, and thank you, as always. Much appreciated, the kind words on many of these. I do appreciate it. It is 8:14, so we've got 79 today, 81, 74 on Saturday, 81, 79. So summer, not bad, right? If you have an air conditioning problem, or you're thinking now you want to start thinking about getting tuned up for the winter already, why not? Some people are way proactive. Rick Zongora, Zongora Comfort Solutions. Some folks that just really got another testimonial from some folks that were so happy, just like I was and still am. They had a similar situation. Their air conditioning went toes up, older system. Thinking, oh boy, we're going to need a new system. So happy, actually beyond happy. They're euphoric. They just wanted to hug him. One, because he kept their old system going. Two, because he was honest. Because he could have, just like they said, like you said, Gunther, we wouldn't know. You're trusting somebody. And when you see how diligently he works to get an old system or keep an old system going, you realize this guy really does care about me. 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Now, if you say, hey, look, it's 25 years old, I want something more efficient, hey, great, then he'll do that. And sometimes it has to be done. But if he says it has to be done, it has to be done, because he does his utmost to keep it going for you. Rick Zongora, Zongora Comfort Solutions, ZongoraSolutions.com. I have about 2 minutes before we get to Brian Thompson and the in-depth Acura the Forecast Q&A.
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0: Gentlemen sitting here, never met you, fan of yours, wanted to talk to you about thank you for sending him to John Campbell, which is kind of funny because he didn't go to John Campbell in the first place. He was going to sell his house, not sell his house on the market. He had a guy buying the house. About a couple of days before they're going to close, and the guy had offered him $200,000. A couple of days before they're going to close, the guy says, "Yeah, I'm going to give you $180,000. And he says, "Wait, you said $200,000. He goes, "Well, yeah, I'm not going to do that." So he doesn't close. 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He backs out of the deal and leaves him hanging. 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So he calls John Campbell. John says, $200,000? I'll give you $205,000. 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
0: York Hotel, that's number one. Number two, that one of the reasons they win is that awesome, well, Thursday Night Jazz, supporting local artists, what they do at Music Fest, and it's the award-winning musical Sunday Brunch. You can book the Sunday Brunch any Sunday, except during Music Fest, and they don't do the Sunday Brunch then, but otherwise any Sunday from 10 a.m. to 2 p.m., second thing is that there's the Sunday brunch with the artists. There are 10 local artists doing four different mediums, doing their artwork while you're enjoying brunch. Really cool thing that's going on September 6th, hotelbethlehem.com. They bring you Brian Thompson. Good morning, Brian.
9: Good morning.
0: So I've refreshed here, and I just did, let me just do it again, Snaggle. It moved a little bit. The system that down by York and all, moved a little bit. It moved closer. It's like in Wilmington, and it seems like it might be, I don't know, near Philly or whatever. The other system, though, that was just almost out all in Pittsburgh, has really moved halfway across the state. You guys look like you're going to get rain any second now.
9: Yeah, raining here, raining through much of western Pennsylvania right now. That's where some of the rain's starting to come down a little heavier, too. The area of showers you were talking about down in around the Wilmington area, parts of Chester County, that's drifting east-northeast. That'll stay south of the Lehigh Valley this morning. That's not as heavy. And I think anything that's around during the morning, and it will probably be later this morning, will be fairly light. Then we're going to be watching for potentially some heavier downpours and even a couple of thunderstorms into this afternoon and even early this evening.
0: All right, so that they're getting to us about when, do you think?
9: I think this main area, the area you're talking about in central and western PA, probably a little after lunchtime. Looks like about maybe 1 or 2 in the afternoon. Some of the initial activity that's in central PA right now may actually go off to our north at first, so it may take a little longer to reach areas a little farther south.
0: You're still thinking, what, a quarter inch or maybe more in some places?
9: Yeah, about a half inch to an inch probably on average. If there are places that pick up multiple downpours, I wouldn't be surprised if places pick up a little bit more than that. There's a lot of moisture in the atmosphere, so it won't take much to wring out more than an inch of rain in a relatively short period of time if there are some heavier storms that do develop.
0: Well, we could use that inch of rain, and that would put us at about 3.5, and I think we did about 4.25 usually for August, right?
9: 4.5 is about the number for August, and with some time to go, and with additional showers in the forecast here as we head through the weekend, we'll be well on our way to at least an average August the way it looks now.
0: All right, so we got this rain today, starting around noon or a little bit later, maybe a half inch to an inch we get there. Then tomorrow turns out to be a pretty nice day.
9: Yeah, tomorrow's kind of the break in between rounds of showers, as we do expect what comes through this afternoon and tonight to be out of here by tomorrow. High pressure builds in. I wouldn't be surprised if the humidity tries to come down a little bit tomorrow, so I think it will feel a little bit better than today. But we will see some sunshine for tomorrow. High temperatures near 80, maybe a little warmer than today with a little more sunshine.
0: So today, a nice day. Saturday, now, see, when earlier in the week, we were looking at Sunday being the worst day of the week, and now we're looking at it being Saturday, I guess.
9: Yeah, things may be moving a little faster as we head through the weekend. That would bring potentially the higher risk for showers to be on Saturday. That does look like the cloudier of the days as well. We don't anticipate much sunshine. That'll keep temperatures down. We don't really see highs getting much past the low to mid-70s with a couple of showers. Now, we're still going to have perhaps a couple of showers and a thunderstorm Sunday. I suspect more of the time ends up dry on Sunday, and we also have an increased risk for breaks of sunshine on Sunday. I guess that's not a risk, but we'll have a better chance for seeing some sunshine on Sunday. That will help get temperatures a little closer to 80 degrees. But again, at this point, it's looking more and more like Saturday might be the wetter of the 2 days.
0: And the shower starting as early as when on Saturday?
9: Could be as early as daybreak Saturday. I wouldn't be surprised if we start to get some rain in parts of the area as early as late Friday night. So we'll have those showers throughout Saturday and Saturday night. And then as the day goes on Sunday, things may become a little more spotty as the core of this shifts more to the north and east.
0: So means more spotty, meaning less rain?
9: Less numerous showers by later Sunday.
0: But by later Sunday or Saturday?
9: Sunday.
0: Sunday.
9: Saturday, yeah. I think we'll have coverage of showers around throughout the day, and then Sunday, maybe not quite as many as the day goes on.
0: It's because I race on Saturday nights, you know, we get down there, get started around, well, the gates open around 4, but we race around 7:30, you're thinking it's raining.
9: Probably. It may not be raining all the time, but there certainly looks like it will be raining at least part of the time.
0: Hmm. Oh, well. All right, and we got weather requests for you, too. Of course, the shore points and all that, the usual stuff. What do you got for me?
9: Well, at the shore points today, it will probably be a decent day for a while. It may not actually, we may not see much in the way of showers and storms toward the shore until very late this afternoon, or more likely this evening. There could be some locally strong to severe storms at the shore as we head into this evening. Might even be a line of storms that comes on through, so that'll be something to keep in mind. I think tomorrow's a pretty quiet day. Tomorrow night, we'll start to see the clouds and the rain move in. Saturday, we'll likely see some showers at the shore, and that continues into Sunday, although, again, a lot of the day Sunday may end up being dry as the bulk of the showers and storms start to shift to the north.
0: All right, so we got some folks going to Knoebels on the 22nd, which is what?
9: That's Saturday.
0: They're going to be up there for the week, Saturday and Sunday. What's it look like for Knoebels this weekend?
9: It looks like we'll see some showers and, again, maybe a rumble of thunder on Saturday, kind of similar to what we're going to be seeing across the Lehigh Valley. And then into Sunday, again, looks like a better day. I think we'll see a little more sunshine. It should be a little warmer. It's still pretty humid. But I think Sunday is the better of those 2 days.
0: All right. How about give me a recap of our forecasts?
9: All right. So today we will have periods of rain and a thunderstorm, especially from around midday on. Can't rule out something spotty coming through this morning, but again, the bulk of it coming through this afternoon, high around 79. Could be a couple of downpours, maybe a thunderstorm even into early this evening, otherwise partly cloudy, a low 61. Partial sunshine, a little less humid tomorrow with a high of 81, but the humidity is back up for the weekend. More clouds and sun, some showers on Saturday, a high 74, and a couple of showers around, maybe a thunderstorm Sunday, but probably more breaks of sun by Sunday with a high of 81, and then it turns less humid into Monday.
0: You have yourself an awesome day, and I will talk to you tomorrow.
9: All right, see you then.
0: Thank you. Brian Thompson, AccuWeather. So I got a great email from a woman who went to Allen Audiology. Longtime listener. Never was there. So here's her story. She's been wearing hearing aids. She's 94 and wearing hearing aids for over 50 years. Got them when she was in her 40s. Been to many different audiologists and doctors in big box stores. And she says that she finally goes to Allen Audiology, and she said in 2025, September. And she says she's now 94 when your hearing's going to be even worse. And she says these are by far the best hearing aids she's ever worn. And then she dropped her hearing aids into water, and they have equipment at Allen Audiology that was able to fix those and dry them out and do all this other, whatever they had to do. And that was all no charge. Because, first of all, you get the 60-day free trial period. But then you get the manufacturer's warranty and a lifetime of free follow-up care. And this woman, 94, finally went to him at 93 and has the best hearing aids ever, Allen Audiology. 610-439-1196 to schedule your hearing test with Allen Audiology. 610-439-1196. 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So next chance to win is with the iHeartRadio Music Festival. You're 3 chances every weekday. Now through what? I think we're doing this through the 4th. Through next weekend or next weekend, the weekend after. Not through the 4th, Friday the 4th. So at 9:05, 1:05, and 5:05, listen for the keyword, and you're going to text. 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This is tickets for two, by the way. 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
10: Fox News, I'm CJ Papa. President Trump describes his next move in the war with Iran as an economic D-Day that he believes will inflict more damage on the Islamic Republic.
11: Regional intelligence sources tell Fox News that there are growing indications of economic hardship inside of Iran as a result of the U.S. naval blockade and economic isolation. Reports indicate that inflation in Iran has reached 89%, with food prices up 164%.
10: Fox's Trey Yanks in Tel Aviv. Another week, another threat for Hawaii. This after Hurricane Lala. Fox Weather's Michael Estime.
12: Southeast of Hawaii, we have about a 90% chance of formation. That's within the next 2 days. So in the next 2 days, you may hear of either a tropical depression or another tropical storm forming.
10: Residents could feel additional impacts due to damage caused by Lala. 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
13: I'm Bill Meade. The NTSB is investigating after a midair collision involving a small plane and a Pennsylvania State Police helicopter at the Carlisle Airport. PSP Colonel George Bivens says the incident happened when the plane made a sudden turn.
14: For an unknown reason, it veered hard to the right at the last moment. It struck the helicopter from the rear. The pilots would not have been able to even see that airplane approaching them. It hit the rear tail rotor and went into the main rotor of the helicopter, resulting in a very violent crash.
13: The only person on board the plane was killed. The governor says the troopers are expected to survive thanks to the staff at Hershey Medical Center. Authorities investigating after a man was hit and killed by a vehicle in the 3300 block of Hamilton Boulevard in South Whitehall Township late Tuesday night. That's the news. I'm Bill Meade.
0: IWAB News Time is 8:32. We're looking at 71 degrees. 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In sports, let's see, how did the Phils do last night? Well, the Phils won, which is great news. Phils beat the Marlins 4-1, and the Nationals beat the Mets 4-3. Yankees beat the Orioles 5-3. So the Phils, with that win, are now only 4.5 games out of first place. And they're now ahead of the Marlins by 6 games. So it's awesome stuff for the Phils. And the Eagles had a practice session. I was just found this interesting. I never knew they did this. Remember they have the summer camps or whatever you call them, summer workouts at Lehigh, when I think it was with Andy Reid. And when he left, that ended. Well, they just had a team practice with the Patriots, which I thought, I didn't know they did that, but it was kind of cool. Anyway, WAEB News Time, 8:33 and 71 degrees. Got a great email from Debbie. Agentis just completed a remodel of our master bathroom. I can't say enough good things about this company. Everyone was so kind and helpful. I want to especially thank Ed Williams, who was here every day during the remodel. He did a great job, very professional, and took the time to explain everything that he was doing. 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
30: Spun heavy 33 to Hellertown, but eastbound is...
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0: 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The Bobby Gunther Wall Show. Good morning. Our warehouse battery outlet poll. What's going to matter more this midterm election? 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I mean, just really off the rails. But which is going to affect it more? 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And 71 degrees. I want to play a little bit of this doctor again, this Dr. McCullough on vaccines. He's on the way next.
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0: Stop down, visit Kathy and Jacob. Philip and Bill were on the road building a mausoleum. It's great. It's really amazing. And by the way, you know, I got to tell you something. I'm down there, and we're going to go into the building where they do the sandblasting and all of that stuff. The guys had left for the day already. And they said, we have to be careful with the cat. And I said, oh, you have a cat? She goes, well, it adopted us. It was on the property, and the guys back there at the shop took a liking to it, so they let it roam around all day on the property. Then every night before they go home, they make sure she gets inside and they close it up, give her her food and water, make sure she's safe and sound. And I just thought, you know, doesn't surprise me at all, one bit, with the way they roll at Irwin's Monuments. Just, you know, I guess if I could say one word besides great at listening would be one word to describe, and the other is kindness. They're dealing with people at a tough time in life, and they create beautiful monuments. Earl Wins Monuments, Browningsville, EarlWinsInc.com. So this is this Dr. McCullough. I played him yesterday talking about vaccines in general. the day before I played this gentleman, Mr. Siri. I can't remember what the health agency, what the government that he's with, that also talked about the downside and the worst numbers, the worst statistical numbers easily for kids that had vaccines. I'm just telling you what they're telling you. Now this gentleman is talking about COVID vaccines. So let's, again, it's Dr. McCullough. I played him yesterday, but this time it's about COVID rather than just vaccines in general.
9: The first time I testified at Homeland Security and Governmental Affairs, before a word came out of my mouth, Minority Senator Gary Peters said what America was about to hear was misinformation. I didn't even know what he was talking about. I had never heard that term before in academic medicine or in important deliberations. That's November 19th, 2020. What was he doing? He was using an old communist propaganda technique. He was attempting to gain leverage over me before a word ever came out of my mouth. We should never have our public servants ever try to gain leverage over anyone who is coming to Washington to help the nation on an important issue. As introduced, I'm an internist, I'm a cardiologist. I believe I'm the most published individual who's ever testified on matters related to COVID-19 in any of these hearings. I've seen and examined more patients. I've examined more data. And I'm one of the most published people on the topic in the world. And as a cardiologist, I can tell you, my role in this was to fight disease, preserve life, and above all, do no harm. Do no harm. Now, the topic today is myocarditis or heart damage from the COVID-19 vaccines. I'm a cardiologist. I know the topic well. I've examined thousands of patients with this problem. Thousands. Before the pandemic, I had two patients ever with this problem. There's 1,065 papers in the peer-reviewed literature on COVID vaccine myocarditis. So let me summarize them for you. The first one that came on my radar screen that was alarming came from Washington University in St. Louis, August 18th of 2021. The first author is Verma and colleagues. New England Journal of Medicine. 42-year-old man comes into Washington University Hospital with vaccine myocarditis. The infection is ruled out. It's the vaccine. He's in the hospital. This is one of our best hospitals in the United States. He dies 3 days after taking Moderna. They can't save him in the hospital.
10: Say, Dr. McCullough, move the microphone just a little bit away from you.
9: Then one was reported from Korea by Choi and colleagues. This is now a younger man, just a few days after Pfizer. He comes in the hospital. He dies within 8 hours of being in the hospital. I can tell you, I'm a cardiologist. That doesn't even happen with heart attacks. He dies within 8 hours. I examined all of the slides and the images that the Koreans had showed us. It looked like somebody took a blowtorch to that heart. It was so completely fried with inflammation. His heart was destroyed. These cases, which were widely known at the time, should have gotten everyone's attention. Everyone should have been laser focused on this. We should never have someone die after taking a vaccine. That's directly caused to the vaccine. Then Gill and colleagues, Connecticut, published in Archives of Pathology. Two boys, age 16 and 17, who die a few days after taking Pfizer. These are teenagers. They're found dead at home by their parents. They're absolutely horrified. They request an autopsy. They call in University of Michigan and University of Minnesota to look over what are they finding at autopsy. Conclusion, it's Pfizer COVID-19 vaccine myocarditis, unequivocal. These are autopsy-confirmed cases. So for all the mothers in the room, how would they feel if they found their children dead after taking a COVID-19 vaccine? This is in the peer-reviewed literature. This is not misinformation. Everyone should be paying attention to this. This is not conjecture. This is in the peer-reviewed literature. So we started to ask ourselves, what is going on?
0: Yeah, so it goes on, just so you hear. If you don't watch this stuff, you're not hearing it. And there's still a woman, I don't see CNN or The View or wherever she was, talking about what a hero. This is just like a couple of days ago, Dr. Fauci is. News Radio 790 WAEB.
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11: On 22, we have slow traffic westbound from Shanersville Road to MacArthur. Eastbound, not bad. 78 westbound is a bit heavy between...
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0: 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Let me push that. So who's worse? My question for you, who is worse? Penn State with the drug bust, right? And that cocaine and the fraternity and the cocaine accusations, or is it Harvard University? They've agreed to a proposed $53 million settlement with families who accused the school of negligently handling its anatomical gift program after Harvard has a morgue program. Yes, indeed, they do. So the former morgue manager at Harvard stole and sold body parts from remains donated for medical research and education. So who's worse, Penn State and the drug bust, or Harvard harvesting organs? Ah, it's great with higher education, folks. You got to love it. And we can broad brush all higher education because they broad brush everything that they don't like. You know, anybody that's a MAGA supporter, we all get broad brush. So what's good for the goose is good for the gander. By the way, speaking of Penn State, people are in culture shock. Apparently, the tickets for the football this fall, some seat prices none have stayed the same, at least according to this article. Some have doubled, and some have tripled or more in prices. So people are in sticker shock. You know what's so funny? I wonder if they're going to kill the goose that laid the golden egg and make it so much that you don't even watch sports anymore because you can't afford it. And so then suddenly nobody will be there. I mean, I guess there'll always be somebody, I guess, that'll pay the price. But I'm looking at what they said, the average fan, NFL fan this year, if your team is out of market, because you're not going to be able to watch it on most broadcast TV, if your team is out of market, you will pay just over $900 a year to watch your team. I'm not doing that. I'm not doing that. So I wonder at what point are they going to kill the goose that laid the golden egg? WNBA tickets. Caitlin Clark is horrible. Sophie Cunningham's horrible. Yeah, that's why their tickets are going for triple digits. In the WNBA. Tom Del Beccaro, my guest for the entire 9 o'clock hour. 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
1: Supporting an accused child killer. I'm Dave Anthony, Fox News.
2: I deeply feel like Lindsay was failed by the medical system.
1: She is among a big crowd of people, all dressed in pink, holding hands to support Lindsay Clancy outside the courthouse in Plymouth, Massachusetts. The mother's on trial for murder, charged with killing her three kids, in a case that's put a big focus on mental health. She's using an insanity defense, citing postpartum psychosis and severe depression. Her attorney's reaction to the support?
3: Thank you. That's all I can say. It's amazing.
1: Fox's Chandler Painter talked to Kevin Reddington on his way into the court where the trial resumes this hour.
4: You've been here weeks and you've been having your eyes on the jury. They've been taking lots of notes. What are you thinking? Do you feel confident that they're
3: very, very attentive and they're putting a lot of work. They always do. They put a lot of work into the case. You know, it's very moving for them. They don't forget it.
1: Prosecutors dispute the claim Lindsay Clancy was psychotic, citing their expert testimony. They want the jury to convict her of triple murder. Meta's trial resumes today in Oakland, California. 29 states accuse the Instagram and Facebook parent company of making social media addictive, harming teens.
5: Former Meta engineer Arturo Bejar told jurors that the company's culture was, quote, comprehensively shaped by engagement.

0: Keep them using the product. He pointed to features including infinite scroll, autoplay, and notifications, going as far to tell jurors that, quote, you just cannot trust Mark Zuckerberg with kids.
1: Fox Business Network's Ashley Webster. Meta denies the allegations as unsubstantiated. President Trump is warning Iran again. He's planning an economic D-Day, writing on Truth Social. It'll be the most crushing economic operation ever as nuclear and Strait of Hormuz talks go nowhere. Fox's Trey Yingst has Iran. Response.
2: Iran's foreign minister saying the so-called economic D-Day is a diversion from America's own crisis, unprecedented debt, and surging interest costs. Doubling down on failed policies will only bring further defeat.
1: America's listening to Fox News.
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5: I'm Bill Maher. Governor Shapiro says the medical professionals who responded to a mid-air collision involving two state troopers last night.
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15: E-Capital Time. DLP Capital temperature is 73 degrees. 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Tom Del Beccaro is a historian and an author, and he is my guest coming up here in a couple of minutes on News Radio 790 WAEB. We got him in about 5 minutes, and we're talking to him about voting. This thing he posted about history, the minority. History shows that a small minority often controls the agenda of an entire country, and I feel it's where we are now. And he'll talk. It's not just opinion; it's historical fact. I think that's what's important to note. Is he's done his homework on this, and we'll talk to him about that, among other things, all the hot issues, the midterms, you know, some of the results of the Tuesday elections, on all of that. Procore is the parent company for PestCore and TurfCore, and they have both done a really consistent quality job for me, which I appreciate. You know, consistency. My lawn has just looked great. Not a weed. It's nice and green. It's nice and thick. And you can tell exactly. So in the backyard, we have bees. And so we don't want the treating it back there. You can see. It's almost like they did a plumb line where they stopped treating the lawn. they've just done a really good job. Now, if your lawn's pretty beat up from the heat and all that this summer, sign up for the aeration, core aeration and overseeding. They do premium seed and they overseed and get your lawn to come back thick and vibrant. So you mentioned Gunther, you get 10% off that whole deal. 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Mention Gunther. 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This year, they had them under control, and they always do a great job, but this year was better than ever. So mention Gunther for any of that and get 10% off. Pest Core, Turf Core, 610-625-1933. 610-625-1933.
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15: All right, News Radio 790W. There's something weird with the phone going on. 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

0: 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It's 9:17, your DLP Capital Time. DLP Capital Temperature 74 degrees. If I can't get a hold of Tom, I have this other piece I want to play. I want to finish playing the doctor. Not sure what happened. He called, I called him. We can't hear each other. Not sure what's going on, so we'll figure it out, I hope. News Radio 790 WAEB. Let's see if this is him now. If we get him in here, let's see if he can hear me. Tom, hey, can you hear me?
1: Yeah.
0: Okay.
1: I can, thanks.
0: I wonder what was going on, but it doesn't matter. Let me just push a few buttons and get you ready to go here all the way. And snaggle that, snaggle that, and snaggle that. All right. Joining me is Tom DelBacaro. Tom is a historian. He's an attorney. He was at one time the head of the California Republican Committee. He is a multi-time author. He wrote The Divided Era, and also that's the first book, The Divided Era, The More Government Decides, The More It Divides. And he also authored Lessons in
1: The Lessons of the American Civilization.
0: Which brings me to something that you, I don't know if it was a lesson of the American civilization, but you posted something interesting on your Facebook page, and you just posted it yesterday, I think it was. So here, I'm going to read it, and I'm going to read something else to you. You wrote, "The well-organized minority rules throughout history." This is in your opinion. You've done your homework. You're a historian. You know this well. "The well-organized minority rules throughout history. The majority occasionally upsets the apple cart, more so in the U.S. than other places in history." And so with that in mind, I'm looking about what's going on in the United States with socialism and the leftist winning in the Democrat primaries. And this from Terrence Williams, who's an influencer. He reported that on Rare TV, a Muslim TV host said, "Tonight on Rare TV, while Americans continuously stay home on Election Day, a highly organized Muslim voting machine is treating our elections like an open-door invasion," end quote. They went on to say that the Muslims have figured out a low turnout plus their block voting equals total control. They can run the numbers, and low turnout is their hunting ground. School boards, city councils, congressional seats, every seat where a few thousand dedicated block votes can flip the outcome. And that's exactly what you basically said a different way. The minority rules.
1: Yeah, this has always been tried. You know, remember, for the vast majority of history, the minority was the king, the queen, the lords, the feudal, all of that. But even within so-called republics or democracies, the what matters is who shows up on election day, which is what that gentleman was just describing. But it also matters who's pulling the levers with respect to how things are presented or funded. So take a Mandami, which is a perfect example of what you're talking about. Mandami, who claims to be against money in politics, or El Said for that matter, they both relied on PAC money to defeat the establishment candidate. Now, 25 years ago, that couldn't have occurred because the super PACs, as I wrote about in Fox in my last piece, and you can get it at Political Vanguard, the super PACs were the parties. So the money came to the party. The party endorsed the candidate it wanted, which wouldn't have included Mandami, and that candidate got money. Well, today we have super PACs. The super PACs can fund anybody they want. So El Said's dad, with ties to Muslim terrorist groups, just like his mom, who worked for groups that were declared terrorists and funding terrorism, the dad gave $300,000 to a PAC, and that PAC helped Said get elected. Mandami took a billionaire gave it to the PAC that spent $2 million to get him in. So those are very small gatherings of people who are pulling these levers, and then they're counting on low turnout in elections to decide, as you describe, all these elections on the margin.
0: So that you said this, you just said the same thing that a guest yesterday said. What's happening is that now, he basically said the money is coming in to the candidates and rather than to the party. And so at one time, the party controlled it because the party controlled the money. But now the candidates having the money, there it's reversed and they're controlling the party. And you have all the establishment scrambling and they're in panic mode. They couldn't fix this if they wanted to just by they don't have the money to. They're being out. They within their own party are being outmaneuvered and outspent.
1: Which is, you know, the title of my Fox piece is the Democrats don't have the number one weapon to stop DSA, which is control of the money. That has now been democratized, if you will. The parties have less power. Some people say, well, that's a good thing. Parties have less power. But it also means that you get candidates like Mondami, who succeeds, and El Said, who's succeeded so far. We'll see if he wins a statewide election in Michigan. But yes, the parties are weaker. And this happened, by the way, just as I became chairman and had a big negative effect on my chairmanship because the money didn't come to our party and it limited our ability to do things. But yes, that's the new reality. Anyway, that's was my Fox piece last week.
0: But again, in history, it was not a majority of Germans that joined the Nazi Party. I think Hitler only won with 34% of the vote. Was it not? Something like that?
1: Lincoln only got in the 30%. Keep this in mind. James Otis and Samuel Adams said nothing but a small minority of colonists would ever support our efforts. It was the majority of colonists were not for the revolution.
0: Right. Yeah.
1: So, but the organized minority is what can succeed.
0: So we need to be forewarned, folks, as we head to the midterms. Again, as that guy said, they're counting on us doing low voter turnout, then they've got their block and they vote and we lose. And we're losing at school district levels, everything. We've got to get our enthusiasm back for the midterms. Now, there's one poll that says now that the Republicans are more enthusiastic about voting than the Democrats, and that's flipped. I don't know. What's your gut feeling on that?
1: Well, I do think the DSA is scaring Republicans and independents, and they should be scared. It's also scaring moderate Democrats, from Fetterman to voters and beyond. So it really is now a stark election to giving the Democrats power and the scariness involved with that. And that is changing the dynamic. At Political Vanguard today, there's an article that was originally posted in Real Clear Politics about how the Democrats are making it easy for the Republicans to stay close.
0: So here's my poll question. That I have out, and I'm going to get your reaction. I suppose we head to $40 trillion with a budget, with a deficit. What will matter? $40 trillion. I'm sorry. What's going to matter more in the midterm election? The economy and Iran, which the media's managed to link together, or how far left the left is gone? What's going to matter more?
1: I mean, ultimately, we're going to find out. Affordability is an issue. Ron Brownstein who's on the left, wrote a piece saying, you know, $100 gas tank cost is a problem for Republicans. It absolutely is.
0: Yep.
1: But the question is, what is the alternative? And normally, in midterm elections, the party outside the White House relies on the party in the White House to fall and just levels criticism. This is what is very different about this election is that the Democrat Party brand is at its lowest approval rating ever. And importantly, they're in this civil war with the socialists who go on TV and say crazy things without any reservations, and they are defining the party. I don't know if you remember a year ago, June, I said Mondami, Brandon Johnson, and Bass would define the Democrats. Well, it's worse than that. I understated it. And so they have these problems, and that's what's keeping this a tight race. Also different, we had a lot of redistricting. We had in Missouri today or yesterday, a judge ruled that the maps that the Republicans drew can be used and not challenged related to what was going on there. So the fact that there has been that the Republicans won the redistricting wars this time around will keep it closer as well.
0: So your producer for your pod, Tom, has a politics and perspective. He manages the website Political Vanguard. Politics and Perspective is his podcast, which one of my other guests, he's the one that got me connected to her, Inez Ani Cyrus. She's his producer for that. She said, use the same word. She is frightened by the what's going on in the midterms, and she went over some of the candidates, candidate by candidate, and some of the stuff. This guy, one of the guys that's running for Congress in New Jersey, this woman in Florida, I can't remember all the different names she rattled off, but it's folks. I gotta hope.
1: Did you think we'd get to a point where a guy is running for office, saying that he's beholden to Sharia law, which is unconstitutional in America, and both whose parents have ties to terrorist groups, would be running statewide and be neck and neck in the polls?
0: Yeah.
1: That is where America is unless you stand up and recover it.
0: Right. Yeah. Yeah. And I don't know that I'm not so sure we're going to do it. This Amber Kawas, Aisha Wahab, this guy in, what's the guy she's really worried about? Not Chevalier. Hamway. Dr. She, the guy in New Jersey. And you know what else did you, have you watched Al-Sayed? Have you watched him talk? He's slick. He is.
1: But he's not hiding things.
0: No.
1: He's hanging out with bad elements and saying bad things. He's unafraid to do it.
0: No, look at Hassan Piker. People don't even know what he... I saw a video on him. I thought I kind of had an idea. I watched this video. I don't know if I can play it on the air. I think it has some stuff in there that I can't play. Hassan Piker is like, wow. Folks, it's crazy. It's insane that these people are even the nominee for one and that it's this close of a race as we head to the fall.
1: No question about it. And Hassan Piker and they're also massive phonies. So Hassan Piker lives in a $3 million home. He makes millions of dollars a year through his followers, and yet he's preaching socialism. And socialism does not come from the bottom up. The middle class and the less fortunate are upset about their economic condition. They do not come up with socialist things. The elites have always done that in history. They gin up the fervor, and these elites, including the billionaire who financed Mondami's that pack that Mondami used, are the ones who come up with these ideas. And what socialism does is trap the poor forever, whereas the capitalist environment allows individuals to rise from nowhere to everywhere, and it happens every day. There is no rise of the individual in socialism. It doesn't happen. You're trapped forever in poverty.
0: So, but at the bottom, the problem is they're great at the optics of it. They make it look like this is organic and coming from the bottom up. The way it looks, but it's not. And also,
1: it's not. It's funded by the. It's always the. It was the French elites who got the revolution underway, saying, you have nothing. But the problem was they didn't have much, and there was no way that the revolution was going to succeed any more than it was in Russia. And I go over this in my book, The Lessons of the American Civilization. The United States succeeded because there were so many entrepreneurs and farmers who owned their own means of production, if you will, And that's how America succeeded. What the left is proposing to do is to kill off the incentives of private property. And when you do that, you wind up with a flat economy with no social mobility and poverty.
0: I don't understand. They've become rich under this system. Why do they want to destroy it? Because they think they're going to be richer under the socialist system?
1: No, because they're evil cynics who like power.
0: So it's not about the money.
1: There are people out there. There is the cynic. There is the power hungry. And I'll never forget. Maybe we have to go to break after I say this. Michael Caine says to Christian Bale in Batman, when Christian Bale essentially asks that question, and Michael Caine says that there are people out there who just want to see the world burn. Mm. And George Soros is one of those people, and he's funding a lot of this.
0: Tom Del Bucaro again, Politics and Perspective. Tom, that's every Sunday night, right? It's a views, right?
1: And Sunday night, 7 o'clock, we're going to have Frank Morano, who is on the City Council of New York, a Republican. We're going to have a great conversation.
0: Wow, how did he manage that? Jeepers cats. All right, so that's Sunday night, 7. And then, of course, his books, Lessons of the American Civilization, and also The Divided Era, available at all the usual places, Amazon.com, BarnesandNoble.com, and check out TomDell.com. When we come back, we'll pick up and talk about the Red-Green Alliance, and we'll go from there with Tom and figure out wherever else he wants to go and other topics he's got an interest in. I wanted to talk about that since he wrote about that this morning, or he posted it this morning. News Radio 790 WAEB. 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Number one is this backpack giveaway. While supplies last, they're giving away free backpacks. This is really nice of them. They're doing this for kids going back to school that maybe don't have the resources. So you can head over to PA Foot and Ankle Associates in Hamilton Boulevard is the one location. And the other, well, actually they have six locations, but the two where they're doing the backpack giveaway is at 2895 Hamilton Boulevard, Suite 101. In Allentown, again, 2895 Hamilton Boulevard. And the other one is the Easton office, 2111 Washington Boulevard, Suite 201. And that's why they last these backpacks for school. Second thing is, of course, another webinar, which is coming up on August 27th. This one's on diabetes. And these guys know their stuff. And I'm telling you, this is free information. 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It's you just sign up right now at PA4Doctors.com, but it's on August 27th at 1 p.m. PA Foot and Ankle Associates, PAFootDoctors.com.
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0: 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He hosts Politics in Perspective Sunday nights at 7. You can check that out Sunday nights at 7. He also is the moderator and, I guess, the founder of the Political Vanguard website. There's lots of stuff up there. Also at TomDell.com, also on his Facebook page. He was the one-time head of the California Republican Committee, and he's joining us again. Tom, thanks again. So when we went to the break, I said I wanted to talk about the Red-Green Alliance. I never knew this. Inez Anisiris told me in 1979 that revolution in Iran was a Red-Green Alliance. And I said, it was? She goes, oh, yes, the communists were in on that. And I said, so I don't know whether it was you or somebody else pointed out that you can have that alliance, but at some point, Russia doesn't accept religion, and the Muslims won't accept anything but a theocracy. Something's got to give. So I said, so what happened? She goes, within, I forget how long she said, they killed about 8,000 Marxists, dead. And yet, I'm saying to Bernie Sanders, Bernie, are you listening? Are you watching? Do you know your history? Are you next? What are you doing, man?
2: Yeah, the, remember, Hitler wasn't just against Jews. He was against capitalists and communists.
0: Catholics, too, wasn't he? He was against Catholics and... Right?
2: Mussolini was against the communists. You mentioned Russia. Putin, there's an Orthodox religion in Russia, and Putin won't allow Islamists or that to flourish in his country, in Russia. Poland doesn't allow it. Yes, the communists post-industrialization have been in many areas of the world trying to exert their influence, and they're doing it again in the United States, and they prey upon stagnation, which, and you know, economic stagnation throughout history is caused by many things, but mostly government policy. Mm-hmm. And so they prey upon that, and their solutions are more poisonous than the problem.
0: And it's and as I've said before, government creates the problem and then pretends to solve it. We have a lot of rhinos, Marxists, whatever you want to call them, leftists in Washington, D.C. that have created the problem of economic stagnation. We are still doing COVID budgets without COVID, and we find ourselves $40 trillion now in debt. We added another trillion within 5 months. So as much as we want to say Doge did great, not enough, nowhere near enough.
2: Yeah. On my Facebook page, I put up the chart of national debt, and you can see that it's a one-way direction and pretty consistently increases since the 1970s. When television came along and politics became a bigger business, preying upon circumstances and promising to spend money to fix it. And the problem with this at this level is what happened. It's called crowding out. Right now you have the AI revolution, which is, and business is borrowing a lot of money. Government's borrowing a lot of money. And so demand for credit and loans is high. What happens when demand for something is high? The price of it rises. And that is hurting homeowners or people who want to be homeowners because they're competing in that market as well. And so of the three, homeowners, business, and government, the one we don't want competing with us is government. The only solution to that is for government to spend less. Otherwise, we're going to be perpetually in this problem.
0: Well, Doge got ended way too soon. We haven't gotten rid of, no one's been able to get rid of the Department of Education, which is worthless. Since Jimmy Carter sold out to the teachers union for that, we went from number one before the Department of Education in worldwide education results to number 40. That was the last results I saw, was we're number 40 since Jimmy Carter sold out to the teachers union and created the Department of Education. So we're not cutting any. And again, not only are we not getting rid of stuff like that that's useless and not performing, any other business, if a business ran the way the government does, they'd have been out of business 30, 40, 50 years ago. But we don't do that. We just keep funding stupidity and incompetence and corruption and graft. But that's the Department of Education. But we look at all this money we're money laundering through NGOs and all this other garbage. We were still doing this COVID budget, and I don't know how we stop it other than we try to wholesale get rid of people. But this is like a conversation since the dawn of time.
2: It is. You liked my quote when I said we live by experience except for when it comes to government.
0: Yeah.
2: We learn nothing. I think it was Goethe who said that we learn from history that we don't learn from history. No, and these politicians are promising more spending. Chuck Schumer is promising, if they got back in power, to spend an additional $1.5 trillion, which would make it impossible for you to buy your home, because that would be more government borrowing in the marketplace and raising rates higher.
0: Yeah,
2: but the Chuck Schumer doesn't care about or understand economics. Gavin Newsom doesn't understand or care about economics. What they care, they're demagogues, and history has been littered with them. And they promise things, and that's how they get power, by promising things, not by delivering.
0: Yeah. By promise the things, not by delivering. Then there's one other thing I want to get to before we have time. Tom Del Vecchio, Politics and Perspective, his podcast, which is Sunday nights at 7. You wrote this, and I thought this was great. Let me read it here. We live in an age where those in government protect themselves from you. And you posted that up at Political Vanguard, and you wrote, the secret FBI unit shielded the Bidens from corruption claims. And you wrote, 4 years ago, I wrote this article, Trump raid shows FBI, Justice Department wanted to decide who can be our president. Back then, it was their shielding of Hillary and attacks on Trump. Now we know the FBI's Round River Task Force was shielding Biden. Their motive was plain, decide who can be president, your vote and your republic be damned. Go ahead and talk to me about that.
2: Yeah. Look, I talk about this in my book, The Lessons of the American Civilization. People in power like to keep that power. I mean, that's human nature. History is the study of, or should be the study of, human nature. Economics is about human nature. Reality is about human nature. Socialism is not. And so the biggest business in America by far, some people say, oh, the automobile industry or healthcare or tech, whatever. Tech's 10%. The automobile industry and all its tentacles is around 20%. Healthcare and all its tentacles around 20%. But government's at 37%. And so for the $10 trillion that governments are spending this year, somebody's collecting those checks. And they want to keep collecting those checks. And they want to keep themselves in power. So this is normal in history. I cover that in my book, but we must be aware of it and realize that the FBI and the DOJ and all those people and all those buildings in Washington, D.C., this is their livelihood. They want to maintain their livelihood, and they do it at your expense, and they do it at the expense of the republic.
0: And they've solved no problems. We've just keep throwing money at it. I mean, all the money we've spent in education to produce worse results, all the... look at the whole thing on health care. I forget who was testifying before Congress yesterday. He testified as to how much United Healthcare had grown in profit since COVID, and since Obamacare.
2: Yeah.
0: And go ahead. You want to talk to me about the head?
2: Yeah. So what Obamacare did is made it very hard for the small practitioner to stay in business, and caused the consolidation of healthcare providers. And then it made a killing for the intermediaries, which are the big insurance companies, because that's where the money goes through. And they determine pricing and what their profits are. They're making money off this process. Again, human nature. So but the patient doesn't do any better under these circumstances. They do worse. And you also get care that the insurance companies decide that you're able to, that they want to give you, because that's what they'll pay for. It's the centralization of power, which is also a lesson of history. So the fact that we continue to promote this and seek no resolution of this, and it's your tax dollars that are paying, that go into the coffers of United Healthcare, just like it's your tax dollars that go to government that pays teachers, who then give the money to the teachers' unions, and the teachers' unions lobby the government for more pay for teachers, and they spend money to elect officials that will give them more money. And it's all on your tab, and as you pointed out, with absolutely no results.
0: Yeah. Want to play this, go back. So, folks, if you think, if you don't do nothing, nothing's going to change. It's an expression in racing and other things that we use. You know, if you don't change nothing, nothing's going to change. A car's not doing well. Well, what are you changing? Nothing. Well, then what do you think you're going to do better? Nothing. So you got to change something, and yet we don't. One of the biggest things to me we need to change that flummoxes me is just how, and when the opportunity, I've said this, you know, when I realized what that guy said in that, when that Muslim, the piece on Muslims, when he said that it's the numbers game, they figured it out, low turnout plus their block voting equals total control. I have said to our listeners many times, if we would just show up in the midterms, what an opportunity. We only have to show up with a couple thousand people to dominate, and we don't, because nobody shows up. That flummoxes me that we don't do that in midterms and off years in primaries. It's anemic. And yet, that's what our enemies are doing, folks. They figured it out. They realize we're not doing it, and so they are. And we do it to our own detriment, which brings me to this piece, and I'll get your reaction. One of your favorite people, I think, and I'll play this from him. He said this back in the 1960s.
4: The enemy that has ever faced mankind in his long climb from the swamp to the stars. And it's been said if we lose that war, and in so doing lose this way of freedom of ours, history will record with the greatest astonishment that those who had the most to lose did the least to prevent its happening.
0: That's it in a nutshell. Those have the most to lose. We seem to be doing the least to prevent its happening.
2: Yeah, look, the story of history is that freedom and government are opposite ends of a seesaw.
0: Yeah.
2: And you must

0: where politicians were promising things left and right, printing money on and on and on and on and on, and the havoc it was causing. And it's in our hands. It always has been. But if you're lazy and you sit at home and you don't vote, you get what is coming to you, whereas the organized minority can take it from you.
1: Ani brought up, something she said, you know, that when it comes time to use your guns, you won't use them, and we won't. And she said, I'm not advocating violence. What she's saying is, by the time you realize you should, it's too late. Now's the time. You don't need to ever use your guns if you just get out and vote. And I know I'm harping on this like a... my listeners have got to be sick of me about this, but it's bothering me. I sense that people are like unhappy, and I get it. Things aren't good. But what do you think? How do you think things would be right now if Kamala were president? How do you think things would be, Tom? I'm asking you. You lost you there.
0: We'd have a raging war in the Middle East.
1: Well, they're going to say we have that now. Look what he's done to us.
0: Yes, he has diminished Hamas into virtually nothing. The same with Hezbollah and the same with Iran. We'd have a war with Iran ascendant in the Middle East. We'd have a war with Russia ascendant in Ukraine. We'd have raging inflation. That's where we would be.
1: I think we'd also have a war on our shores. I think that we'd still have mass migration coming here.
0: Yes, absolutely. You'd have open borders and crime would be rising as opposed to falling under Trump. So we wouldn't have a closed border. We wouldn't have the incredibly falling crime rates. We wouldn't have the AI boom in the manner in which it is occurring. Remember, they tried to put Harris in front of it and she couldn't even explain what the cloud was. She thought it was really in a cloud. It would be a disaster, but they have short memories.
1: I know, and so do ours. And I've said before, the enemy of good is perfect. I know Trump's not perfect, but if you think Kamala would be a lot better, you just said they have short memories. Again, get Tom's. He just talks about so much of this, by the way, in his books, The Lessons of the American Civilization, and also The Divided Era. It's just great books. 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Politics in Perspective, Sunday nights at 7. They can link to that through Political Vanguard, can they not?
0: Yes, absolutely. Yeah. Thanks for having me on.
1: Yeah, thank you, Tom. Tom Del Beccaro, TomDell.com. This is WAEB Allentown, East in Bethlehem. It is 10 o'clock.
2: Stocks are down, oil is up. I'm Dave Anthony, Fox News. The Dow is dropping more than 300 points as crude oil prices rise about 2% after President Trump told Iran he is planning economic D-Day in the ongoing nuclear and Strait of Hormuz conflict, calling it the most crushing economic operation ever.
3: The president indicated that any countries around the world that are providing any sort of economic lifeline to the Iranian regime would face their own economic consequences. He called on allies to stand with the United States, posting to Truth Social, "No one has given the Islamic Republic of Iran a greater opportunity to make a deal than me."
2: Fox's Trey Yingst in Tel Aviv. Iran calls this a diversion that it will only bring further defeat for the U.S. Homeland Security is planning to deport a man here in the U.S. illegally who's charged with operating a boat illegally in New York. It capsized near the Statue of Liberty earlier this month, killing a mother and her 5-month-old baby. Hundreds of people are dressed in pink, gathered outside a court in Plymouth, Massachusetts, supporting Lindsay Clancy, a mother on trial for murdering her 3 kids. But she's using an insanity defense, citing postpartum psychosis and depression that she tried to get treatment for.
4: Lindsay was severely struggling, and she was severely failed.
2: And as testimony resumes, Fox's Chanley Painter's there.
5: The prosecution, they carry the burden here. They have to prove beyond a reasonable doubt that Lindsay Clancy was, in fact, criminally responsible when she took the lives in the most horrific way of her 3 children. They say you can have mental health issues and still be criminally responsible.
2: 6 years ago, he was going to California Now Prince Harry and his wife, they're going back to Britain after they were estranged from the royal family, which Meghan Markle had accused of being racist.
6: The news that the Duke and Duchess of Sussex are relocating from California to the UK came as a surprise even to King Charles. Harry and Meghan will not be resuming royal duties, and we don't know whether this move will lead

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0: roads and prioritizing safety, we're working towards zero traffic deaths. 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
8: She planned to bomb the New York State Capitol. I'm Lisa Lucera, Fox News, an Albany woman under arrest in what authorities say.

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